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2: Quiet conditions for tonight with passing clouds. We bottom out around 54. Hitting a high around 62 for Friday with a mix of sun and clouds throughout the day. Then mostly cloudy skies Friday night, a low around 50. A little bit warmer into Saturday, high in the upper 60s and mostly sunny. Clouds move back in as we head towards Saturday night, a low in the mid-50s. Sunday's forecast includes a high around 62 with partly sunny skies. Cooling down into Sunday night, a low in the upper 40s and mostly cloudy. A cooler day for Monday too, a high around 57 with partly sunny skies throughout the day. Temperatures fall back to 47 Monday night with some passing clouds. Lots of sunshine as we look ahead toward Tuesday as temperatures climb to 60. Dropping back to around 49 Tuesday night with a few clouds rolling through. By the middle part of the week, we'll see mostly sunny skies. Temperatures warm up a little bit with a high near 64. Passing clouds will come in for Wednesday night. Temperatures bottom out around 52. Then for Thursday, mostly sunny. Temperatures warm a little bit more at that point as temperatures reach the upper 60s. I'm meteorologist Regina Kroll for Marquette's Rocking Eagle. Right now, it's 63 degrees.
3: Here's Marquette City Police Patrol Captain Jim Finkbeiner with a reminder of what to do when you see flashing lights on a school bus.
4: If you see the yellow lights start to flash, you need to start to get to stop now. 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You can't pass the bus. If you pass the bus at that point, when the lights are red, that is a violation you can be ticketed for. And you shouldn't move your car until those red lights are off and the bus starts to actually move. Because then you know that the bus driver has got everybody settled down and everything's good.
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1: White conditions for tonight with passing clouds. We bottom out around 54. Hitting a high around 62 for Friday with a mix of sun and clouds throughout the day. Then mostly cloudy skies Friday night, a low around 50. A little bit warmer into Saturday, high in the upper 60s and mostly sunny. Clouds move back in as we head towards Saturday night, a low in the mid-50s. Sunday's forecast includes a high around 62 with partly sunny skies. Cooling down into Sunday night, a low in the upper 40s and mostly cloudy. A cooler day from Monday to a high around 57 with partly sunny skies throughout the day. Temperatures fall back to 47 Monday night with some passing clouds. Lots of sunshine as we look ahead toward Tuesday as temperatures climb to 60. Dropping back to around 49 Tuesday night with a few clouds rolling through. By the middle part of the week, we'll see mostly sunny skies. Temperatures warm up a little bit with a high near 64. Passing clouds will come in for Wednesday night. Temperatures bottom out around 52. Then for Thursday, mostly sunny. Temperatures warm a little bit more at that point as temperatures reach the upper 60s. I'm meteorologist Regina Kroll for Marquette's Rocking Eagle. Right now, it's 61 degrees.
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0: tonight, a low in the mid-50s. Sunday's forecast includes a high around 62 with partly sunny skies. Cooling down into Sunday night, a low in the upper 40s and mostly cloudy. A cooler day from Monday to a high around 57 with partly sunny skies throughout the day. Temperatures fall back to 47 Monday night with some passing clouds. Lots of sunshine as we look ahead toward Tuesday as temperatures climb to 60. Dropping back to around 49 Tuesday night with a few clouds rolling through. By the middle part of the week, we'll see mostly sunny skies. Temperatures warm up a little bit with a high near 64. Passing clouds will come in for Wednesday night. Temperatures bottom out around 52. Then for Thursday, mostly sunny. Temperatures warm a little bit more at that point as temperatures reach the upper 60s. I'm meteorologist Regina Kroll for Marquette's Rocking Eagle. Right now, it's 61 degrees.
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1: Quiet conditions for tonight with passing clouds. We bottom out around 54. Hitting a high around 62 for Friday with a mix of sun and clouds throughout the day. Then mostly cloudy skies Friday night, a low around 50. A little bit warmer into Saturday, high in the upper 60s and mostly sunny. Clouds move back in as we head towards Saturday night, a low in the mid-50s. Sunday's forecast includes a high around 62 with partly sunny skies. Cooling down into Sunday night, a low in the upper 40s and mostly cloudy. A cooler day for Monday too, a high around 57 with partly sunny skies throughout the day. Temperatures fall back to 47 Monday night with some passing clouds. Lots of sunshine as we look ahead toward Tuesday as temperatures climb to 60. Dropping back to around 49 Tuesday night with a few clouds rolling through. By the middle part of the week, we'll see mostly sunny skies. Temperatures warm up a little bit with a high near 64. Passing clouds will come in for Wednesday night. Temperatures bottom out around 52. Then for Thursday, mostly sunny. Temperatures warm a little bit more at that point as temperatures reach the upper 60s. I'm meteorologist Regina Kroll for Marquette's Rocking Eagle. Right now, it's 60 degrees.
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0: Houghton's rock? 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
2: Quiet conditions for tonight with passing clouds. We bottom out around 54. Hitting a high around 62 for Friday with a mix of sun and clouds throughout the day. Then mostly cloudy skies Friday night, a low around 50. A little bit warmer into Saturday, high in the upper 60s and mostly sunny. Clouds move back in as we head towards Saturday night, a low in the mid-50s. Sunday's forecast includes a high around 62 with partly sunny skies. Cooling down into Sunday night, a low in the upper 40s and mostly cloudy. A cooler day for Monday too, a high around 57 with partly sunny skies throughout the day. Temperatures fall back to 47 Monday night with some passing clouds. Lots of sunshine as we look ahead toward Tuesday as temperatures climb to 60. Dropping back to around 49 Tuesday night with a few clouds rolling through. By the middle part of the week, we'll see mostly sunny skies. Temperatures warm up a little bit with a high near 64. Passing clouds will come in for Wednesday night. Temperatures bottom out around 52. Then for Thursday, mostly sunny. Temperatures warm a little bit more at that point as temperatures reach the upper 60s. I'm meteorologist Regina Kroll for Marquette's Rocking Eagle. Right now, it's 60 degrees.
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0: The Rockin' Eagle. 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In your car. In the office, or with your brother's girlfriend. 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The Rockin' Eagle.

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1: Hello, this is Anne with a pet from You Pause to tell you about. 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He or she. I guess I don't know. 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

0: This Upper Michigan weather forecast is brought to you by Midtown Bakery in beautiful downtown Negaunee. They're not ordinary, they're extraordinary.
1: Quiet conditions for tonight with passing clouds. We bottom out around 54, hitting a high around 62 for Friday with a mix of sun and clouds throughout the day. Then mostly cloudy skies Friday night, a low around 50. A little bit warmer into Saturday, high in the upper 60s and mostly sunny. Clouds move back in as we head towards Saturday night, a low in the mid-50s. Sunday's forecast includes a high around 62 with partly sunny skies. Cooling down into Sunday night, a low in the upper 40s and mostly cloudy. A cooler day for Monday too, a high around 57 with partly sunny skies throughout the day. Temperatures fall back to 47 Monday night with some passing clouds. Lots of sunshine as we look ahead toward Tuesday as temperatures climb to 60. Dropping back to around 49 Tuesday night with a few clouds rolling through. By the middle part of the week, we'll see mostly sunny skies. Temperatures warm up a little bit with a high near 64. Passing clouds will come in for Wednesday night. Temperatures bottom out around 52. Then for Thursday, mostly sunny. Temperatures warm a little bit more at that point as temperatures reach the upper 60s. I'm meteorologist Regina Kroll for Marquette's Rocking Eagle. Right now, it's 58 degrees.
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2: White conditions for tonight with passing clouds. We bottom out around 54. Hitting a high around 62 for Friday with a mix of sun and clouds throughout the day. Then mostly cloudy skies Friday night, a low around 50. A little bit warmer into Saturday, high in the upper 60s and mostly sunny. Clouds move back in as we head towards Saturday night, a low in the mid-50s. Sunday's forecast includes a high around 62 with partly sunny skies. Cooling down into Sunday night, a low in the upper 40s and mostly cloudy. A cooler day from Monday to a high around 57 with partly sunny skies throughout the day. Temperatures fall back to 47 Monday night with some passing clouds. Lots of sunshine as we look ahead toward Tuesday as temperatures climb to 60. Dropping back to around 49 Tuesday night with a few clouds rolling through. By the middle part of the week, we'll see mostly sunny skies. Temperatures warm up a little bit with a high near 64. Passing clouds will come in for Wednesday night. Temperatures bottom out around 52. Then for Thursday, mostly sunny. Temperatures warm a little bit more at that point as temperatures reach the upper 60s. I'm meteorologist Regina Kroll for Marquette's Rocking Eagle. Right now, it's 58 degrees.
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1: Temperatures fall back to 54 in the early morning hours with partly cloudy skies. Hitting a high around 62 for Friday with a mix of sun and clouds throughout the day. Then mostly cloudy skies Friday night, a low around 50. A little bit warmer into Saturday, high in the upper 60s and mostly sunny. Clouds move back in as we head towards Saturday night, a low in the mid-50s. Sunday's forecast includes a high around 62 with partly sunny skies. Cooling down into Sunday night, a low in the upper 40s and mostly cloudy. A cooler day for Monday too, a high around 57 with partly sunny skies throughout the day. Temperatures fall back to 47 Monday night with some passing clouds. Lots of sunshine as we look ahead toward Tuesday as temperatures climb to 60. Dropping back to around 49 Tuesday night with a few clouds rolling through. By the middle part of the week, we'll see mostly sunny skies. Temperatures warm up a little bit with a high near 64. Passing clouds will come in for Wednesday night. Temperatures bottom out around 52. Then for Thursday, mostly sunny. Temperatures warm a little bit more at that point as temperatures reach the upper 60s. I'm meteorologist Regina Kroll for Marquette's Rocking Eagle. Right now, it's 57 degrees.
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0: 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Whether you're looking for a vehicle to purchase, need maintenance, or have an unfortunate accident, they'll take care of you.
1: Temperatures fall back to 54 in the early morning hours with partly cloudy skies. Hitting a high around 62 for Friday with a mix of sun and clouds throughout the day. Then mostly cloudy skies Friday night, a low around 50. A little bit warmer into Saturday, high in the upper 60s and mostly sunny. Clouds move back in as we head towards Saturday night, a low in the mid-50s. Sunday's forecast includes a high around 62 with partly sunny skies. Cooling down into Sunday night, a low in the upper 40s and mostly cloudy. A cooler day for Monday too, a high around 57 with partly sunny skies throughout the day. Temperatures fall back to 47 Monday night with some passing clouds. Lots of sunshine as we look ahead toward Tuesday as temperatures climb to 60. Dropping back to around 49 Tuesday night with a few clouds rolling through. By the middle part of the week, we'll see mostly sunny skies. Temperatures warm up a little bit with a high near 64. Passing clouds will come in for Wednesday night. Temperatures bottom out around 52. Then for Thursday, mostly sunny. Temperatures warm a little bit more at that point as temperatures reach the upper 60s. I'm meteorologist Regina Kroll for Marquette's Rocking Eagle. Right now, it's 57 degrees.
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2: Temperatures fall back to 54 in the early morning hours with partly cloudy skies. Hitting high around 62 for Friday with a mix of sun and clouds throughout the day. Then mostly cloudy skies Friday night, a low around 50. A little bit warmer into Saturday, high in the upper 60s and mostly sunny. Clouds move back in as we head towards Saturday night, a low in the mid-50s. Sunday's forecast includes a high around 62 with partly sunny skies. Cooling down into Sunday night, a low in the upper 40s and mostly cloudy. A cooler day for Monday too, a high around 57 with partly sunny skies throughout the day. Temperatures fall back to 47 Monday night with some passing clouds. Lots of sunshine as we look ahead toward Tuesday as temperatures climb to 60. Dropping back to around 49 Tuesday night with a few clouds rolling through. By the middle part of the week, we'll see mostly sunny skies. Temperatures warm up a little bit with a high near 64. Passing clouds will come in for Wednesday night. Temperatures bottom out around 52. Then for Thursday, mostly sunny. Temperatures warm a little bit more at that point as temperatures reach the upper 60s. I'm meteorologist Regina Kroll for Marquette's Rocking Eagle. Right now, it's 57 degrees.

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1: Temperatures fall back to 54 in the early morning hours with partly cloudy skies, hitting high around 62 for Friday with a mix of sun and clouds throughout the day. Then mostly cloudy skies Friday night, a low around 50. A little bit warmer into Saturday, high in the upper 60s and mostly sunny. Clouds move back in as we head towards Saturday night, a low in the mid-50s. Sunday's forecast includes a high around 62 with partly sunny skies. Cooling down into Sunday night, a low in the upper 40s and mostly cloudy. A cooler day for Monday too, a high around 57 with partly sunny skies throughout the day. Temperatures fall back to 47 Monday night with some passing clouds. Lots of sunshine as we look ahead toward Tuesday as temperatures climb to 60. Dropping back to around 49 Tuesday night with a few clouds rolling through. By the middle part of the week, we'll see mostly sunny skies. Temperatures warm up a little bit with a high near 64. Passing clouds will come in for Wednesday night. Temperatures bottom out around 52. Then for Thursday, mostly sunny. Temperatures warm a little bit more at that point as temperatures reach the upper 60s. I'm meteorologist Regina Kroll for Marquette's Rocking Eagle. Right now, it's 57 degrees.
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1: This Upper Michigan weather forecast is brought to you by The Skin Lounge, West Washington Street, Marquette, where they blend artistic tattoo work, permanent makeup, and advanced aesthetics.
2: Temperatures fall back to 54 in the early morning hours with partly cloudy skies, hitting a high around 62 for Friday with a mix of sun and clouds throughout the day. Then mostly cloudy skies Friday night, a low around 50. A little bit warmer into Saturday, high in the upper 60s and mostly sunny. Clouds move back in as we head towards Saturday night, a low in the mid-50s. Sunday's forecast includes a high around 62 with partly sunny skies. Cooling down into Sunday night, a low in the upper 40s and mostly cloudy. A cooler day for Monday too, a high around 57 with partly sunny skies throughout the day. Temperatures fall back to 47 Monday night with some passing clouds. Lots of sunshine as we look ahead toward Tuesday as temperatures climb to 60. Dropping back to around 49 Tuesday night with a few clouds rolling through. By the middle part of the week, we'll see mostly sunny skies. Temperatures warm up a little bit with a high near 64. Passing clouds will come in for Wednesday night. Temperatures bottom out around 52. Then for Thursday, mostly sunny. Temperatures warm a little bit more at that point as temperatures reach the upper 60s. I'm meteorologist Regina Kroll for Marquette's Rocking Eagle.
3: Right now, it's 57 degrees.

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0: 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Making your workday better. 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
1: Temperatures fall back to 54 in the early morning hours with partly cloudy skies. Hitting a high around 62 for Friday with a mix of sun and clouds throughout the day. Then mostly cloudy skies Friday night, a low around 50. A little bit warmer into Saturday, high in the upper 60s and mostly sunny. Clouds move back in as we head towards Saturday night, a low in the mid-50s. Sunday's forecast includes a high around 62 with partly sunny skies. Cooling down into Sunday night, a low in the upper 40s and mostly cloudy. A cooler day for Monday too, a high around 57 with partly sunny skies throughout the day. Temperatures fall back to 47 Monday night with some passing clouds. Lots of sunshine as we look ahead toward Tuesday as temperatures climb to 60. Dropping back to around 49 Tuesday night with a few clouds rolling through. By the middle part of the week, we'll see mostly sunny skies. Temperatures warm up a little bit with a high near 64. Passing clouds will come in for Wednesday night. Temperatures bottom out around 52. Then for Thursday, mostly sunny. Temperatures warm a little bit more at that point as temperatures reach the upper 60s. I'm meteorologist Regina Kroll for Marquette's Rocking Eagle. Right now, it's 56 degrees.
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2: Temperatures fall back to 54 in the early morning hours with partly cloudy skies. Hitting a high around 62 for Friday with a mix of sun and clouds throughout the day. Then mostly cloudy skies Friday night, a low around 50. A little bit warmer into Saturday, high in the upper 60s and mostly sunny. Clouds move back in as we head towards Saturday night, a low in the mid-50s. Sunday's forecast includes a high around 62 with partly sunny skies. Cooling down into Sunday night, a low in the upper 40s and mostly cloudy. A cooler day for Monday too, a high around 57 with partly sunny skies throughout the day. Temperatures fall back to 47 Monday night with some passing clouds. Lots of sunshine as we look ahead toward Tuesday as temperatures climb to 60. Dropping back to around 49 Tuesday night with a few clouds rolling through. By the middle part of the week, we'll see mostly sunny skies. Temperatures warm up a little bit with a high near 64. Passing clouds will come in for Wednesday night. Temperatures bottom out around 52. Then for Thursday, mostly sunny. Temperatures warm a little bit more at that point as temperatures reach the upper 60s. I'm meteorologist Regina Kroll for Marquette's Rocking Eagle.
1: Right now, it's 56 degrees.

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0: This Upper Michigan weather forecast is brought to you by Midtown Bakery in beautiful downtown Negaunee. They're not ordinary, they're extraordinary.
1: Temperatures fall back to 54 in the early morning hours with partly cloudy skies. Hitting high around 62 for Friday with a mix of sun and clouds throughout the day. Then mostly cloudy skies Friday night, a low around 50. A little bit warmer into Saturday, high in the upper 60s and mostly sunny. Clouds move back in as we head towards Saturday night, a low in the mid-50s. Sunday's forecast includes a high around 62 with partly sunny skies. Cooling down into Sunday night, a low in the upper 40s and mostly cloudy. A cooler day for Monday too, a high around 57 with partly sunny skies throughout the day. Temperatures fall back to 47 Monday night with some passing clouds. Lots of sunshine as we look ahead toward Tuesday as temperatures climb to 60. Dropping back to around 49 Tuesday night with a few clouds rolling through. By the middle part of the week, we'll see mostly sunny skies. Temperatures warm up a little bit with a high near 64. Passing clouds will come in for Wednesday night. Temperatures bottom out around 52. Then for Thursday, mostly sunny. Temperatures warm a little bit more at that point as temperatures reach the upper 60s. I'm meteorologist Regina Kroll for Marquette's Rocking Eagle. Right now, it's 57 degrees.
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2: Temperatures fall back to 54 in the early morning hours with partly cloudy skies. Hitting a high around 62 for Friday with a mix of sun and clouds throughout the day. Then mostly cloudy skies Friday night, a low around 50. A little bit warmer into Saturday, high in the upper 60s and mostly sunny. Clouds move back in as we head towards Saturday night, the low in the mid-50s. Sunday's forecast includes a high around 62 with partly sunny skies. Cooling down into Sunday night, a low in the upper 40s and mostly cloudy. A cooler day for Monday too, a high around 57 with partly sunny skies throughout the day. Temperatures fall back to 47 Monday night with some passing clouds. Lots of sunshine as we look ahead toward Tuesday as temperatures climb to 60. Dropping back to around 49 Tuesday night with a few clouds rolling through. By the middle part of the week, we'll see mostly sunny skies. Temperatures warm up a little bit with a high near 64. Passing clouds will come in for Wednesday night. Temperatures bottom out around 52. Then for Thursday, mostly sunny. Temperatures warm a little bit more at that point as temperatures reach the upper 60s. I'm meteorologist Regina Kroll for Marquette's Rocking Eagle.
3: Right now, it's 57 degrees.

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1: Temperatures fall back to 54 in the early morning hours with partly cloudy skies. Hitting a high around 62 for Friday with a mix of sun and clouds throughout the day. Then mostly cloudy skies Friday night, a low around 50. A little bit warmer into Saturday, high in the upper 60s and mostly sunny. Clouds move back in as we head towards Saturday night, a low in the mid-50s. Sunday's forecast includes a high around 62 with partly sunny skies. Cooling down into Sunday night, a low in the upper 40s and mostly cloudy. A cooler day for Monday too, a high around 57 with partly sunny skies throughout the day. Temperatures fall back to 47 Monday night with some passing clouds. Lots of sunshine as we look ahead toward Tuesday as temperatures climb to 60. Dropping back to around 49 Tuesday night with a few clouds rolling through. By the middle part of the week, we'll see mostly sunny skies. Temperatures warm up a little bit with a high near 64. Passing clouds will come in for Wednesday night. Temperatures bottom out around 52. Then for Thursday, mostly sunny. Temperatures warm a little bit more at that point as temperatures reach the upper 60s. I'm meteorologist Regina Kroll for Marquette's Rocking Eagle. Right now, it's 57 degrees.
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3: This Upper Michigan weather forecast is brought to you by Marquette GMC. Whether you're looking for a vehicle to purchase, need maintenance, or have an unfortunate accident, they'll take care of you.
4: Temperatures fall back to 54 in the early morning hours with partly cloudy skies. Hitting high around 62 for Friday with a mix of sun and clouds throughout the day. Then mostly cloudy skies Friday night, a low around 50. A little bit warmer into Saturday, high in the upper 60s and mostly sunny. Clouds move back in as we head towards Saturday night, a low in the mid-50s. Sunday's forecast includes a high around 62 with partly sunny skies. Cooling down into Sunday night, a low in the upper 40s and mostly cloudy. A cooler day for Monday too, a high around 57 with partly sunny skies throughout the day. Temperatures fall back to 47 Monday night with some passing clouds. Lots of sunshine as we look ahead toward Tuesday as temperatures climb to 60. Dropping back to around 49 Tuesday night with a few clouds rolling through. By the middle part of the week, we'll see mostly sunny skies. Temperatures warm up a little bit with a high near 64. Passing clouds will come in for Wednesday night. Temperatures bottom out around 52. Then for Thursday, mostly sunny. Temperatures warm a little bit more at that point as temperatures reach the upper 60s. I'm meteorologist Regina Kroll for Marquette's Rocking Eagle.
5: Right now, it's 57 degrees.

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0: 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It's like being tackled by a linebacker. 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
2: Mostly cloudy today. Highs top out near 62 degrees. Winds east around 5 miles per hour. Tonight remains mostly cloudy. Lows drop to 50. Winds turn to the south around 5 miles per hour. Saturday, some sunshine develops. Highs warm into the mid-60s. Winds turn to the east around 5 miles per hour. Saturday night, cloudiness returns. Lows fall back to 55. Winds turn to the north around 5 miles per hour. Looking at to Sunday, partial sunshine possible at times. Highs reach 62. Sunday night, mostly cloudy. Lows head down to 49. Monday, partly sunny. Highs climb into the upper 50s. Monday night, partly cloudy to mostly clear. Lows fall to the upper 40s. Tuesday, sunny with highs approaching 60. And then back to the upper 40s for low temperatures under mostly clear skies on Tuesday night. I'm meteorologist Phil Jensko for Marquette's Rocking Eagle. Right now it's 56.
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2: Mostly cloudy today. Highs top out near 62 degrees. Winds east around 5 miles per hour. Tonight remains mostly cloudy. Lows drop to 50. Winds turn to the south around 5 miles per hour. Saturday, some sunshine develops. Highs warm into the mid-60s. Winds turn to the east around 5 miles per hour. Saturday night, cloudiness returns. Lows fall back to 55. Winds turn to the north around 5 miles per hour. Looking at to Sunday, partial sunshine possible at times. Highs reach 62. Sunday night, mostly cloudy. Lows head down to 49. Monday, partly sunny. Highs climb into the upper 50s. Monday night, partly cloudy to mostly clear. Lows fall to the upper 40s. Tuesday, sunny with highs approaching 60. And then back to the upper 40s for low temperatures under mostly clear skies on Tuesday night. I'm meteorologist Phil Jensko for Marquette's Rocking Eagle. Right now it's 56.

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1: There's Rob Zombie, rock and roller, right here on the Rockin' Eagle. 98.7, 106.9. Marquette, before that, some Papa Roach to get us into the 6 o'clock hour here on this Friday morning. What's going on, rockers? It's time to wake up. My name is Mitch Bolo. We're getting things set here for the morning strain. First things first, let's take a look at your weather.
2: This Upper Michigan weather forecast is brought to you by the Skin Lounge, West Washington Street, Marquette, where they blend artistic tattoo work, permanent makeup, and advanced aesthetics.
3: Mostly cloudy today. Highs top out near 62 degrees. Winds east around 5 miles per hour. Tonight remains mostly cloudy. Lows drop to 50. Winds turn to the south around 5 miles per hour. Saturday, some sunshine develops. Highs warm into the mid-60s. Winds turn to the east around 5 miles per hour. Saturday night, cloudiness returns. Lows fall back to 55. Winds turn to the north around 5 miles per hour. Looking at to Sunday, partial sunshine possible at times. Highs reach 62. Sunday night, mostly cloudy. Lows head down to 49. Monday, partly sunny. Highs climb into the upper 50s. Monday night, partly cloudy to mostly clear. Lows fall to the upper 40s. Tuesday, sunny with highs approaching 60, and then back to the upper 40s for low temperatures under mostly clear skies on Tuesday night. I'm meteorologist Phil Jensko for Marquette's Rocking Eagle. Right now it's 56.
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1: Russell Means was an Oglala Lakota activist, actor, and writer, one of the most influential voices for Native rights in modern history. He rose to prominence as a leader in the American Indian Movement, or AIM, joining in 1968 and later serving as its first national director. Means helped lead landmark actions that brought global attention to indigenous issues, the occupation of Alcatraz, the 1971 protest at Mount Rushmore, and the 1973 standoff at Wounded Knee, South Dakota. He also carried his activism into the arts, starring as Chingachgook in The Last of the Mohicans and voicing Chief Powhatan in Disney's Pocahontas. Through film, he showed Native strength and humanity to audiences worldwide. Means wasn't afraid to challenge systems, running for the Libertarian presidential nomination, declaring the Republic of Lakota, and publishing his autobiography, Where White Men Fear to Tread. Bold, outspoken, and fearless, Russell Means changed how America saw Native people and how Native people saw themselves. Wanblee Ohitika, Russell Charles Means, passed away in 2012 at the age of 72.
4: This has been another Native History Minute brought to you by the Ojibwa Casinos of Barriga and Marquette.
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There's all good things, the comeback, right here on the Rocket Eagle, 98.7, 106.9 Marquette. My name is Mitch Polo. This is the Morning Strain. We're on the move now, rockers. It's show 149 of 2026, and it says here that today is National Cheeseburger Day. The other day was National Double Cheeseburger Day. Today is National Cheeseburger Day. It's also National First Love Day, Global Company Culture Day, Hug a Greeting Card Writer Day, International Equal Pay Day, Locate an Old Friend Day, National POW MIA Recognition Day, National Respect Day, National Tradesman Day, Read an E-Book Day, Rice Krispie Treat Day, and U.S. Air Force Day. Celebrate accordingly. Jumping back into the music. On deck, we have Age of Days and Black Label Society. 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

There's Age of Days, Afflicted, right here on the Rocket Eagle, 98.7, 106.9 Marquette. Before that, Radke and All Good Things. My name is Mitch Bolo. This is The Morning Strain. We're streaming from keepitintheup.com. You can also find us on Facebook. Let's take a look at today's question. Today is Read an E-Book Day. Today's question, what book did you absolutely love as a kid? Today is Read an E-Book Day. What book did you absolutely love as a kid? Well, going all the way back to kindergarten, I remember I would rent the Hungry Caterpillar book over and over again with that big green caterpillar with the red head, I think it has. But going a little bit later into the years when I was actually reading, you know, maybe like 4th or 5th or 6th grade, I like those the Animorph books where the kids could turn into the animals, the aliens, the blue aliens with like the scorpion tail thing. I forgot what they're called. I'm pretty sure the good guy's name was Axe. Though the bad guy, Visser 3, Animorphs, man, they should bring that back. I feel like they should make a movie out of that, or like a series or something. That would be good. But yeah, the Animorphs, I love that series. Here's Black Label Society and Name and Blood on the Rocket Eagle, 98.7, 106.9 Marquette.

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12: Mostly cloudy today. Highs top out near 62 degrees. Winds east around 5 miles per hour. Tonight remains mostly cloudy. Lows drop to 50. Winds turn to the south around 5 miles per hour. Saturday, some sunshine develops, highs warm into the mid-60s. Winds turn to the east around 5 miles per hour. Saturday night, cloudiness returns, lows fall back to 55. Winds turn to the north around 5 miles per hour. Looking at to Sunday, partial sunshine possible at times. Highs reach 62. Sunday night, mostly cloudy, lows head down to 49. Monday, partly sunny, highs climb into the upper 50s. Monday night, partly cloudy to mostly clear, lows fall to the upper 40s. Tuesday, sunny with highs approaching 60, and then back to the upper 40s for low temperatures under mostly clear skies on Tuesday night. I'm meteorologist Phil Jensko for Marquette's Rocking Eagle. Right now it's 56.

There's Mizio, Middle Fingers, right here on the Rockin' Eagle, 98.7, 106.9 Marquette. My name is Mitch Bolo. This is the Morning Strain, and this show's brought to you by the 5th and Elm Coffee House in Hancock, fueling the UP one cup at a time. Swing in for fresh brewed coffee, killer breakfast wraps, and that cozy vibe that gets your day moving. 5th and Elm, drink local, wake local. Nate Vickers is on deck right now. Here's Crossfade, Already Gone, on the Rockin' Eagle, 98.7, 106.9 Marquette.

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0: There's Nate Vickers falling away from heaven right here on the Rocket Eagle, 98.7, 106.9 Marquette. My name is Mitch Bolo. This is The Morning Strain. I'm here Monday through Friday from 6 to 10, Saturdays from 8 to 1. Checking the calendar here, we have 5 days of summer left. There are 44 days till Halloween. We have 54 days till Veterans Day, and opening day of hunting season is 58 days away. Coming up, we have more of the best in rock and your random facts. Keep it here.
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0: Rockin' Eagle, 98.7, 106.9 Marquette. Before we jump back into the music, let's take a look at the random facts here today. The best-selling cassette tape of all time is Whitney Houston's The Bodyguard soundtrack, which sold over 45 million copies worldwide. The largest book in the Library of Congress is 5 feet by 7 feet. It features photos of Bhutan and a country in Asia between India and China. And all 5 boroughs of New York City have been the home of a pro sports team. Even Staten Island. The Staten Island Stapletons played in the NFL from 1929 to 1932. Here's Rage Against the Machine, Renegades of Funk, on the Rocket Eagle, 98.7, 106.9 Marquette.
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0: There's Blackstone Cherry with Deep right here on the Rocket Eagle. 98.7, 106.9 Mark Ed. Before that, some Mastodon to get us into the 7 o'clock hour here this Friday morning. My name is Mitch Polo. This is the Morning Strain coming up in this one. We'll take a look at the rock news. We'll see who's stage bound. And we got some trailer buzz for you. Right now, we're going to send it to weather.
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3: Mostly cloudy today. Highs top out near 62 degrees. Winds east around 5 miles per hour. Tonight remains mostly cloudy. Lows drop to 50. Winds turn to the south around 5 miles per hour. Saturday, some sunshine develops. Highs warm into the mid-60s. Winds turn to the east around 5 miles per hour. Saturday night, cloudiness returns. Lows fall back to 55. Winds turn to the north around 5 miles per hour. Looking at to Sunday, partial sunshine possible at times. Highs reach 62. Sunday night, mostly cloudy. Lows head down to 49. Monday, partly sunny. Highs climb into the upper 50s. Monday night, partly cloudy to mostly clear. Lows fall to the upper 40s. Tuesday, sunny with highs approaching 60, and then back to the upper 40s for low temperatures under mostly clear skies on Tuesday night. I'm meteorologist Phil Jensko for Marquette's Rocking Eagle. Right now it's 56.
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There's Jack White taking me back right here on the Rocket Eagle. 98.7, 106.9 Marquette. Let's go over to the rock news here on this Friday. Atreyu are celebrating 20 years of a Death Grip on Yesterday with a vinyl reissue October 30th. They've also released the longtime soundtrack cut for Portrait in Black to streaming for the first time.

Her upcoming 11th album. Meanwhile, Skillet's Monster has officially gone 7 times platinum, while Hero is now 4 times platinum. The Offspring will headline a November benefit concert for TSOL's Mike Roach, helping raise money for his medical care. And we got new music from Sublime, The Architects, and The Foo Fighters. 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
12: 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They're not ordinary, they're extraordinary.
13: Mostly cloudy today. Highs top out near 62 degrees. Winds east around 5 miles per hour. Tonight remains mostly cloudy, lows drop to 50, winds turn to the south around 5 miles per hour. Saturday, some sunshine develops, highs warm into the mid-60s, winds turn to the east around 5 miles per hour. Saturday night, cloudiness returns, lows fall back to 55, winds turn to the north around 5 miles per hour. Looking at to Sunday, partial sunshine possible at times, highs reach 62. Sunday night, mostly cloudy, lows head down to 49. Monday, partly sunny, highs climb into the upper 50s. Monday night, partly cloudy to mostly clear, lows fall to the upper 40s. Tuesday, sunny with highs approaching 60. And then back to the upper 40s for low temperatures under mostly clear skies on Tuesday night. I'm meteorologist Phil Jensko for Marquette's Rocking Eagle. Right now it's 56.

There's Luna Halo with Untouchable right here on the Rockin' Eagle, 98.7, 106.9 Marquette. My name is Mitch Polo. This is the Morning Strain. And hey, it's time to take a look at who's going to be on a stage near you. It's time for Stage Bound. 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There will be several different bands playing. Doors open at 4 o'clock this afternoon. And tomorrow at noon, go to upfest.com for more information or go to 5thandelmcoffeehouse.com to see their event schedule and order online. Tonight and tomorrow at the Marquette Entertainment Lounge at the Ojibwe Casino Marquette, it's the Daydreamers. 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Then tomorrow at the Soarin' Eagle Resort, Mount Pleasant, Michigan, Alanis Morissette. 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We're here to support the live performers and the venues supporting the performers. Again, free of charge. If you'd like to be involved, get a hold of me. Here's the Beastie Boys, No Sleep Till Brooklyn, on the Rockin' Eagle, 98.7, 106.9 Marquette.

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0: There's the Pretty Reckless when I wake up right here on the Rockin' Eagle, 98.7, 106.9 Marquette. Before that, the Beastie Boys and Luna Halo. My name is Mitch Bolo. This is the Morning Strain. I'm here Monday through Friday from 6 to 10, Saturdays from 8 to 1. Checking the calendar here, we have 5 days of summer left. There are 44 days till Halloween. We have 54 days till Veterans Day, and there are 58 days till opening day of hunting season. Just after this, we'll have your trailer buzz and more of the best in rock.
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0: Rockin' Eagle, 98.7, 106.9 Marquette. Before we jump back into the music, let's take a look at the trailer buzz here today. The Hunger Games, Sunrise on the Reaping. Before Katniss ever entered the arena, Haymitch Abernathy was already fighting the Capitol. The Hunger Games, Sunrise on the Reaping takes us back to the brutal second quarter quell. Twice the tributes, bigger stakes, and one young man determined to do more than survive. This is where the rebellion really begins. The Hunger Games, Sunrise on the Reaping, in theaters and IMAX, November 20th.
10: Haymitch Abernathy. These are my games. I'll die. It's all up to me.

NMU's rock is MTU's rock. We're the UP's rock. Rockin' Eagle, 98.7, 106.9.

0: There's Kingdom Collapse with Survivor right here on the Rock and Eagle. 98.7, 106.9 Mark. Yeah, before that of Mice and Men to get us into the 8 o'clock hour here on this Friday morning. My name is Mitch Bolo. This is the Morning Strain coming up in this one. We'll take a look at the sports report. We'll have the highlights from the late night shows and your brain strain question. Right now, we send it to weather.
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3: Mostly cloudy today. Highs top out near 62 degrees. Winds east around 5 miles per hour. Tonight remains mostly cloudy. Lows drop to 50. Winds turn to the south around 5 miles per hour. Saturday, some sunshine develops, highs warm into the mid-60s. Winds turn to the east around 5 miles per hour. Saturday night, cloudiness returns, lows fall back to 55. Winds turn to the north around 5 miles per hour. Looking at Sunday, partial sunshine possible at times. Highs reach 62. Sunday night, mostly cloudy, lows head down to 49. Monday, partly sunny, highs climb into the upper 50s. Monday night, partly cloudy to mostly clear, lows fall to the upper 40s. Tuesday, sunny with highs approaching 60, and then back to the upper 40s for low temperatures under mostly clear skies on Tuesday night. I'm meteorologist Phil Jensko for Marquette's Rocking Eagle. Right now it's 56.
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0: There's a Trayu generation right here on the Rock and Eagle 98.7 106.9 Mark. And before that, some Cold Words. My name is Mitch Baldo. This is the Morning Strain. I'm here to make your workday better. Coming up in just a bit here, we'll have the highlights from the late night shows. But right now, it's time for sports, which are brought to you by.
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0: 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Over to the Sports Report, over to Pro Football. Taking a look at the Lions. Detroit fell to Buffalo 41-31 last night on Thursday Night Football, dropping to 1-1 on the season, playing behind an offensive line missing two starters. Jared Goff still threw for 327 yards and four touchdowns, while Amon-Ra St. Brown hauled in nine catches for 142 yards and two scores. But Detroit had no answer for Josh Allen, who threw for three touchdowns and ran for two more as Buffalo took the win. Now hear from Lions head coach Dan Campbell following the Week 2 loss to the Bills.
5: Give them credit. Joe Brady had those guys ready to go. They played well. All three phases, and they got after us, and we didn't play good enough, and we didn't coach good enough. You know, that falls on me, and we needed to play a. It didn't have to be spotless, but it certainly needed to be a lot cleaner than that, and we did not do that. And we knew we needed to score some points. We stalled out early in that game. You know, that got us early. You know, you're down three scores, and really we haven't done anything offensively. And so a lot of that help needed to come there.

to be able to answer back. So we fell short there. And then, you know, defensively, we knew it was a tall task, but we gave up too much. And there was some things in there that we have to get cleaned up.

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1: 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What a lunker.
2: 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Woo! 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
6: Mostly cloudy today. Highs top out near 62 degrees. Winds east around 5 miles per hour. Tonight remains mostly cloudy. Lows drop to 50. Winds turn to the south around 5 miles per hour. Saturday, some sunshine develops. Highs warm into the mid-60s. Winds turn to the east around 5 miles per hour. Saturday night, cloudiness returns. Lows fall back to 55. Winds turn to the north around 5 miles per hour. Looking at Sunday, partial sunshine possible at times. Highs reach 62. Sunday night, mostly cloudy. Lows head down to 49. Monday, partly sunny. Highs climb into the upper 50s. Monday night, partly cloudy to mostly clear. Lows fall to the upper 40s. Tuesday, sunny with highs approaching 60, and then back to the upper 40s for low temperatures under mostly clear skies on Tuesday night. I'm meteorologist Phil Jensko for Marquette's Rocking Eagle.
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0: There's Guns N' Roses, November Rain, right here on the Rockin' Eagle, 98.7, 106.9 Marquette. My name is Mitch Folo. This is the Morning Strain. Coming up in just a bit here, we'll have the Brain Strain question. But right now, it's time for the highlights from the late night shows.
1: Hasn't been paying his legal bills for months. He's said to be in substantial arrears, which is, I think that was what the baby oil was for, right? But I know it. But I do kind of understand. I mean, from Diddy's point of view, if he doesn't pay his lawyers, what are they going to do, throw him in jail?
2: In other news, switching gears, this is wild. An Australian river that's full of crocodiles was just chosen to host rowing and canoeing at the 2032 Olympics. Well, those events just got a lot more entertaining.

0: There's Mastodon, Snakes for Dinner, right here on the Rockin' Eagle, 98.7, 106.9 Marquette. My name is Mitch Bolo. This is the Morning Strain. It's time for the Brain Strain question here today. Today is National Cheeseburger Day. Your question is, where can you attempt the Cucamonga Burger Challenge? Today is National Cheeseburger Day. Today's Brain Strain question, where can you attempt the Cucamonga Burger Challenge? Your answer just after this.
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0: Rockin' Eagle, 98.7, 106.9 Marquette. Before the break, we gave you a brain strain question. Today is National Cheeseburger Day. Where can you attempt the Cucamonga Burger Challenge? Today is National Cheeseburger Day. Today's brain strain question. Where can you attempt the Cucamonga Burger Challenge? That would be at the Cookie Canuck Restaurant, which is located in Memphis, Tennessee. The Cookie Canuck Restaurant is where you can attempt the Cucamonga Burger Challenge. They originally opened in 2005. They have another location somewhere near Memphis, Tennessee. The Cucamonga Burger is 4 pounds of ground chuck, 2 pounds of their custom bun, and 1.5 pounds of lettuce, tomatoes, pickles, onions, and cheese, totaling 7.5 pounds. It takes about 60 minutes to cook. And it says here that Man vs. Food Adam Richman, the host of the show, unsuccessfully attempted the challenge. Says here over 3,000 attempts have happened, yet less than 25 have succeeded. That's a big burger. Here's Alter Bridge, my champion. I'm the Rockin' Eagle, 98.7, 106.9 Marquette.

0: There's Avatar, Crying Fire, right here on the Rocket Eagle. 98.7, 106.9 Mark Ed. Before that, some Papa Roach to get us into the 9 o'clock hour here on this Friday morning. My name is Mitch Bolo. This is the Morning Strain coming up in this one. We'll have an LOL and the not headline news. Right now, we set it to weather.
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2: Mostly cloudy today. Highs top out near 62 degrees. Winds east around 5 miles per hour. Tonight remains mostly cloudy. Lows drop to 50. Winds turn to the south around 5 miles per hour. Saturday, some sunshine develops. Highs warm into the mid-60s. Winds turn to the east around 5 miles per hour. Saturday night, cloudiness returns. Lows fall back to 55. Winds turn to the north around 5 miles per hour. Looking at to Sunday, partial sunshine possible at times. Highs reach 62. Sunday night, mostly cloudy. Lows head down to 49. Monday, partly sunny. Highs climb into the upper 50s. Monday night, partly cloudy to mostly clear. Lows fall to the upper 40s. Tuesday, sunny with highs approaching 60, and then back to the upper 40s for low temperatures under mostly clear skies on Tuesday night. I'm meteorologist Phil Jensko for Marquette's Rocking Eagle. Right now it's 56.
1: Here's Marquette Police Patrol Captain Jim Finkbeiner with a reminder that a new city law says you can't ride any kind of bikes on downtown or 3rd Street sidewalks.
3: In the downtown area, the DDA area, which includes Washington Street from Lakeshore to 7th, 3rd Street from Fair to Berriga, and South Front Street from Ridge to Berriga. Those streets are considered the downtown areas. Those sidewalks, you can't ride a bike. And really any mobility device. That means e-bikes, scooters, electric skateboards, all those type of things. You can't ride those on the sidewalks in those particular sidewalks ever. Take the caveat that a mobility device also includes wheelchairs, electric wheelchairs. That, of course, is always allowed. That's an ADA, and we would never restrict that. So anybody that's in a wheelchair, electric wheelchair, obviously you have the right to be on the sidewalk. That is never in question. But e-bikes, pedal bikes, scooters, whether they're electrified or not, all those type of things, Segways, none of that can be on the sidewalks in those areas like I just reiterated.
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0: There's Pat Flower, Don't Hate Me, right here on the Rocket Eagle, 98.7, 106.9 Marquette. My name is Mitch Bolo. This is the Morning Strain coming up in just a bit here. We'll have the not headline news, but right now it's time for an LOL. Here's comedian Ryan Hamilton on our attempts at getting enough exercise. This is from his new Netflix special, This Just Hit Me.
1: I don't want to take movement for granted anymore, I realized. We don't move enough. Isn't that a strange modern-day health concern? I think it's going to baffle historians. What happened to these people? They just stopped. We're not sure. They kind of slowly coalesced into a gel, and that was it for them. We have evidence that they were actually counting their individual steps one at a time. That's how little they were moving. They were trying to get to 10,000 for some reason. We don't know why. We have little fixes for things. Did you get yourself a standing desk for your work from home life? We're not moving enough. Well, let's stand up and not do it. How about that? Just a whole generation of people at work going, I feel the burn. Do you feel the burn? Look at me over here. I'm standing and I'm typing. The calories are just falling off of me. 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
12: Mostly cloudy today. Highs top out near 62 degrees. Winds east around 5 miles per hour. Tonight remains mostly cloudy. Lows drop to 50. Winds turn to the south around 5 miles per hour. Saturday, some sunshine develops. Highs warm into the mid-60s. Winds turn to the east around 5 miles per hour. Saturday night, cloudiness returns. Lows fall back to 55. Winds turn to the north around 5 miles per hour. Looking at Sunday, partial sunshine possible at times. Highs reach 62. Sunday night, mostly cloudy. Lows head down to 49. Monday, partly sunny. Highs climb into the upper 50s. Monday night, partly cloudy to mostly clear. Lows fall to the upper 40s. Tuesday, sunny with highs approaching 60. And then back to the upper 40s for low temperatures under mostly clear skies on Tuesday night. I'm meteorologist Phil Jensko for Marquette's Rocking Eagle. Right now it's 56.

0: They're strapped with Ed Strong right here on the Rocket Eagle, 98.7, 106.9 Marquette. My name is Mitch Bolo. This is the Morning Strain. I'm here to make your workday better. It's time for the Not Headline News.
1: This is Not Headline News. It's National Cheeseburger Day, or as Andy Reid knows it, Friday. Apple stores are bringing back the Genius Bar, or as it's known when they see you sit down, the Dummy Bar. Research shows walking faster reduces your risk of death. Plus, you make it to 7-Eleven a lot faster to get that pack of smokes and a donut. And Judge Judy is retiring. She'll get a break from spending all day in a robe judging people to spend all day in a robe judging people. This is not Headline News.

0: There's Nine Inch Nails down in it right here on the Rocket Eagle. 98.7, 106.9 Marquette. Before that, some Seether. And Trapped back there for you, too. My name is Mitch Bolo. This is the Morning Strain. That's all the time I have for you. So I'm backing up. I'm getting out of here. Big Michael Kaufman will take you through the afternoon drive. And I'll be back again on Monday. Until then, keep it loud. Keep it rocking.
1: Marquette City Police Captain Jim Finkbeiner reminds you there are a few things to remember when you're going out to take your dog for a walk.
2: You know, City Marquette, we follow the state rules, which means if your dog is in public, if it's not on private property, your private property, then it needs to be on a leash. It's a 6-foot leash is what the law states. And if you don't have your dog on a leash, then you can be ticketed. There's a couple of things in the City Marquette, too, that we have a really long shoreline, of course, and a lot of beaches and area. But all the bathing beaches in the City of Marquette, no dogs are allowed. And it doesn't make any difference if they're on a leash or not. And that's just for public health safety is the biggest reason. There are other places that dogs can be on a leash in other beach areas, just not in the city along those bathing beaches. The biggest thing is a lot of times we hear, you know, oh, I have control of my dog. He's a really good dog. He likes everybody. But we're still talking about animals. And not everybody's comfortable around animals, of course, too. And we can't always predict everything. So just the safest and most conscientious thing we can do as a person with an animal is to help people feel safer on my animal. And that's to have them on a leash where you know you have control of them all the time.
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Is this Pamin's rock? We're the UP's rock. The Rockin' Eagle, 98.7, 106.9.

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1: Well, it looks like we can expect to see just a slightly below average day ahead for us here for today. With temperatures here this afternoon getting us right around about the lower 60s, we should be in the mid-60s instead. We'll actually linger in the mid to low 60s here throughout the weekend ahead. Slightly cooler here by Monday with temperatures dropping into the upper 50s to start out the work week. And beyond that, it does look like a dry forecast for the next several days ahead. Sunshine expected until we get to the end of the weekend on Sunday with some cloud cover starting to roll through. Our forecast here for today, we'll see mostly sunny skies, a high into the lower 60s. Winds out of the northeast around 5 to 10 miles per hour. Then for tonight, partly cloudy with a low near 45. By Saturday, we'll see some sunshine, a high of 66 degrees. And on Sunday, partial sunshine develops, a high around 61. Monday, partly sunny, cooler, high 58 degrees. Then by Tuesday, sunny, high 59. I'm meteorologist Jennifer Wojcicki for Marquette's Rockin' Eagle. Currently, it's 58.
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0: Here's Marquette Police Patrol Captain Jim Finkbeiner with a reminder that a new city law says you can't ride any kind of bikes on downtown or 3rd Street sidewalks.
1: In the downtown area, the DDA area, which includes Washington Street from Lakeshore to 7th, 3rd Street from Fair to Berrega, and South Front Street from Ridge to Berrega. Those streets are considered the downtown areas. Those sidewalks, you can't ride a bike. And really any mobility device. That means e-bikes, scooters, electric skateboards, all those type of things. You can't ride those on the sidewalks in those particular sidewalks ever. Take the caveat that a mobility device also includes wheelchairs, electric wheelchairs. That, of course, is always allowed. That's an ADA, and we would never restrict that. So anybody that's in a wheelchair, electric wheelchair, obviously you have the right to be on the sidewalk. That is never in question. But e-bikes, pedal bikes, scooters, whether they're electrified or not, all those type of things, Segways, none of that can be on the sidewalks in those areas like I just reiterated.
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0: This Upper Michigan weather forecast is brought to you by The Skin Lounge, West Washington Street, Marquette, where they blend artistic tattoo work, permanent makeup, and advanced aesthetics.
6: Well, it looks like we can expect to see just a slightly below average day ahead for us here for today. With temperatures here this afternoon getting us right around about the lower 60s, we should be in the mid-60s instead. We'll actually linger in the mid to low 60s here throughout the weekend ahead. Slightly cooler here by Monday with temperatures dropping into the upper 50s to start out the work week. And beyond that, it does look like a dry forecast for the next several days ahead. Sunshine expected until we get to the end of the weekend on Sunday with some cloud cover starting to roll through. Our forecast here for today: we'll see mostly sunny skies, a high into the lower 60s. Winds out of the northeast around 5 to 10 miles per hour. Then for tonight, partly cloudy with a low near 45. By Saturday, we'll see some sunshine, a high of 66 degrees. And on Sunday, partial sunshine develops, a high around 61. Monday, partly sunny, cooler, high 58 degrees. Then by Tuesday, sunny, high 59. I'm meteorologist Jennifer Wojcicki for Marquette's Rockin' Eagle. Currently, it's 58.
7: 4 out of 5 rappers admit our music is better than theirs.
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7: The Rockin' Eagle.

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0: Marquette City Police Chief Ryan Grimm talks about a certain type of e-bike not allowed in the city.
1: The e-motos or e-motorcycles, e-dirt bikes, whatever you want to call them, those are not allowed on the multi-use path or actually on any city street. We see them all the time. We've been dealing with them the best we can, but they're very dangerous, and they certainly are not allowed on the multi-use path. Yeah, it's those smaller-looking motorcycles that you see out on the streets. They don't have pedals, or if they do, they're not functioning pedals, and they've got a lot more than the 750 watts that are allowed. The people that we're seeing driving them are not normally licensed individuals, so to actually get it street legal, it would have to be registered, insured. You'd have to have a cycle endorsement. You'd have to have a driver's license. So that stuff is not what we're experiencing when we're trying to enforce that.
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6: Three authors with wildly different styles will be in Marquette over the next 10 or so days, and that is the subject of today's Did You Hear? 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Life takes energy. So to find out more, we have asked Marty Akitz, who is the Adult Programming Coordinator at the Peter White Public Library, to come in. Marty, starting Monday, you have a string of three very incredible authors coming in 10 days, don't you?
7: Yes, we do. I don't know how that happened, but they all just sort of came in those last couple weeks of September. On September 21st, we have B.G. Bradley coming out. Everybody knows B.G. from his Hunter Lake series, but he has got a new book out called Shadows of the North, which is a gothic noir novel set in the U.P.
6: Ooh.
7: And B.G. is an old newspaper man, so yeah. I'm sure that there's going to be lots of crusty newspaper talk in that. So I'm sure the floor is going to reach up and slap people in the face and stuff like that. So
6: gothic noir set in the U.P.
7: Gothic noir set in the U.P. Yeah,
6: very, very interesting.
7: And actually, I've had a sneak preview of it, and it's a really good book.
6: Oh,
7: so,
6: okay.
7: So
6: okay,
7: yeah.
6: He's author number one. Author number two.
7: Author number two is we are partnering with the NMU Visiting Writers Series, and that author is Anthony Mara, and he is a New York Times bestselling writer. He's written three novels. I love the title, so I'm going to say them.
6: Go ahead.
7: It's A Constellation of Vital Phenomena, The Czar of Love and Techno, and Mercury Pictures Presents. He's going to be joining us Thursday, September 24th, 6:30 p.m. in the Heritage Room, and I'm really, really happy to have him. A New York Times bestselling author, for gosh sakes. I mean, we don't see that much up here. Anthony's going to be a really wonderful, wonderful reader, I think. So.
6: And which style does he write?
7: Well, I mean, he writes literary fiction more than anything else. Mm-hmm. So, I've read A Constellation of Vital Phenomena, which is the one that really put him on the map.
6: Right.
7: But I'm really interested in The Czar of Love and Techno, just because of the title.
6: It's an awesome title.
7: It is a really good title. So yeah, Anthony is going to be Thursday, September 24th. And then to round out the month, we have Charlene Hurtubise. She is an Irish author.
6: Mm.
7: And she's going to be coming here because she just released a new novel called Saoirse. And it is about a young girl who is born in the UP and then flees to Ireland to start a new life.
6: Which is interesting because many people in the UP, myself included, have residents who fled Ireland to come to
7: the UP. So it's a total opposite thing. And it's a novel about how you define yourself and redefining yourself. I'm really excited for that one. Charlene's going to be joining us, as I said, Wednesday, September 30th at 6:30 p.m. in the community room. So lots of really good authors coming up. And we have even more authors coming up in October, too.
6: So, sounds like it's going to be a literary autumn, is it not?
7: It is going to be a literary autumn.
6: Now, if people want to know more about any of these author events or literally anything that the library does, where do they need to go?
7: Well, they need to go to pwpl.info, and you can go to our events page on that. It will have all of this information in the calendar, but you can also stop by the library, and if you're a Luddite like me who likes paper in their hands, you can pick up some flyers, too, and that will tell you exactly when these readings are.
6: Marty Ackitz, who is the rather Luddite director of adult programming at the Peter White Public Library, thanks for coming in and letting us know about these authors.
7: Oh, it's always a pleasure, Jim.
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1: Well, it looks like we can expect to see just a slightly below average day ahead for us here for today. With temperatures here this afternoon getting us right around about the lower 60s, we should be in the mid-60s instead. We'll actually linger in the mid to low 60s here throughout the weekend ahead. Slightly cooler here by Monday with temperatures dropping into the upper 50s to start out the work week. And beyond that, it does look like a dry forecast for the next several days ahead. Sunshine expected until we get to the end of the weekend on Sunday with some cloud cover starting to roll through. Our forecast here for today: we'll see mostly sunny skies, a high into the lower 60s. Winds out of the northeast around 5 to 10 miles per hour. Then for tonight, partly cloudy with a low near 45. By Saturday, we'll see some sunshine, a high of 66 degrees. And on Sunday, partial sunshine develops, a high around 61. Monday, partly sunny, cooler, high 58 degrees. Then by Tuesday, sunny, high 59. I'm meteorologist Jennifer Wojcicki for Marquette's Rockin' Eagle. Currently, it's 58.
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to live. Well, the only girl that could talk to him, she couldn't swim. 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What's worse is all the hope. The ice that numbs my throat, if only for the night.

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We're the UP's Rock. 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

0: Here's Marquette Police Patrol Captain Jim Finkbeiner with a reminder that a new city law says you can't ride any kind of bikes on downtown or 3rd Street sidewalks.
1: In the downtown area, the DDA area, which includes Washington Street from Lakeshore to 7th, 3rd Street from Fair to Baraga, and South Front Street from Ridge to Baraga. Those streets are considered the downtown areas. Those sidewalks, you can't ride a bike. And really any mobility device. That means e-bikes, scooters, electric skateboards, all those type of things. You can't ride those on the sidewalks in those particular sidewalks ever. Take the caveat that a mobility device also includes wheelchairs, electric wheelchairs. That, of course, is always allowed. That's an ADA, and we would never restrict that. So anybody that's in a wheelchair, electric wheelchair, obviously you have the right to be on the sidewalk. That is never in question. But e-bikes, pedal bikes, scooters, whether they're electrified or not, all those type of things, Segways, none of that can be on the sidewalks in those areas like I just reiterated.
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6: Well, it looks like we can expect to see just a slightly below average day ahead for us here for today. With temperatures here this afternoon getting us right around about the lower 60s, we should be in the mid-60s instead. We'll actually linger in the mid to low 60s here throughout the weekend ahead. Slightly cooler here by Monday with temperatures dropping into the upper 50s to start out the work week. And beyond that, it does look like a dry forecast for the next several days ahead. Sunshine expected until we get to the end of the weekend on Sunday with some cloud cover starting to roll through. Our forecast here for today, we'll see mostly sunny skies, a high into the lower 60s. Winds out of the northeast around 5 to 10 miles per hour. Then for tonight, partly cloudy with a low near 45. By Saturday, we'll see some sunshine, a high of 66 degrees. And on Sunday, partial sunshine develops, a high around 61. Monday, partly sunny, cooler, high 58 degrees. Then by Tuesday, sunny, high 59. I'm meteorologist Jennifer Wojcicki for Marquette's Rockin' Eagle. Currently, it's 63.
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0: This Upper Michigan weather forecast is brought to you by Midtown Bakery in beautiful downtown Negaunee. They're not ordinary, they're extraordinary.
1: Well, it looks like we can expect to see just a slightly below average day ahead for us here for today. With temperatures here this afternoon getting us right around about the lower 60s, we should be in the mid-60s instead. We'll actually linger in the mid to low 60s here throughout the weekend ahead. Slightly cooler here by Monday with temperatures dropping into the upper 50s to start out the work week. And beyond that, it does look like a dry forecast for the next several days ahead. Sunshine expected until we get to the end of the weekend on Sunday with some cloud cover starting to roll through. Our forecast here for today, we'll see mostly sunny skies, a high into the lower 60s. Winds out of the northeast around 5 to 10 miles per hour. Then for tonight, partly cloudy with a low near 45. By Saturday, we'll see some sunshine, a high of 66 degrees. And on Sunday, partial sunshine develops, a high around 61. Monday, partly sunny, cooler, high 58 degrees. Then by Tuesday, sunny, high 59. I'm meteorologist Jennifer Wojcicki for Marquette's Rockin' Eagle. Currently, it's 63.
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4: Well, looks like we can expect to see just a slightly below average day ahead for us here for today. With temperatures here this afternoon getting us right around about the lower 60s, we should be in the mid-60s instead. We'll actually linger in the mid to low 60s here throughout the weekend ahead. Slightly cooler here by Monday with temperatures dropping into the upper 50s to start out the work week. And beyond that, it does look like a dry forecast for the next several days ahead. Sunshine expected until we get to the end of the weekend on Sunday with some cloud cover starting to roll through. Our forecast here for today, we'll see mostly sunny skies, a high into the lower 60s. Winds out of the northeast around 5 to 10 miles per hour. Then for tonight, partly cloudy with a low near 45. By Saturday, we'll see some sunshine, a high of 66 degrees. And on Sunday, partial sunshine develops, a high around 61. Monday, partly sunny, cooler, high 58 degrees. Then by Tuesday, sunny, high 59. I'm meteorologist Jennifer Wojcicki for Marquette's Rockin' Eagle.
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1: Well, it looks like we can expect to see just a slightly below average day ahead for us here for today. With temperatures here this afternoon getting us right around about the lower 60s, we should be in the mid-60s instead. We'll actually linger in the mid to low 60s here throughout the weekend ahead. Slightly cooler here by Monday with temperatures dropping into the upper 50s to start out the work week. And beyond that, it does look like a dry forecast for the next several days ahead. Sunshine expected until we get to the end of the weekend on Sunday with some cloud cover starting to roll through. Our forecast here for today, we'll see mostly sunny skies, a high into the lower 60s. Winds out of the northeast around 5 to 10 miles per hour. Then for tonight, partly cloudy with a low near 45. By Saturday, we'll see some sunshine, a high of 66 degrees. And on Sunday, partial sunshine develops, a high around 61. Monday, partly sunny, cooler, high 58 degrees. Then by Tuesday, sunny, high 59. I'm meteorologist Jennifer Wojcicki for Marquette's Rockin' Eagle.
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0: Here's Marquette City Police Patrol Captain Jim Finkbeiner with a reminder of what to do when you see flashing lights on a school bus.
3: If you see the yellow lights start to flash, you need to start to get to stop now. It's not allowing you to, like, oh, hurry up and get past the bus. All right, so if the yellow lights are flashing, you should be looking to stop, and you should be stopping at least 50 feet from that bus. Give it some space. 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You can't pass the bus. If you pass the bus at that point, when the lights are red, that is a violation you can be ticketed for. And you shouldn't move your car until those red lights are off and the bus starts to actually move, because then you know that the bus driver has got everybody settled down and everything's good.
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11: Well, it looks like we can expect to see just a slightly below average day ahead for us here for today. With temperatures here this afternoon getting us right around about the lower 60s, we should be in the mid-60s instead. We'll actually linger in the mid to low 60s here throughout the weekend ahead. Slightly cooler here by Monday with temperatures dropping into the upper 50s to start out the work week. And beyond that, it does look like a dry forecast for the next several days ahead. Sunshine expected until we get to the end of the weekend on Sunday with some cloud cover starting to roll through. Our forecast here for today, we'll see mostly sunny skies, a high into the lower 60s. Winds out of the northeast around 5 to 10 miles per hour. Then for tonight, partly cloudy with a low near 45. By Saturday, we'll see some sunshine, a high of 66 degrees. And on Sunday, partial sunshine develops, a high around 61. Monday, partly sunny, cooler, high 58 degrees. Then by Tuesday, sunny, high 59. I'm meteorologist Jennifer Wojcicki for Marquette's Rockin' Eagle.

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1: The Rockin' Eagle. Rockin' Eagle. In your car, in the office, or with your brother's girlfriend. Hey, we're just doing our job. The Rockin' Eagle.

0: What's the key to getting lawns and gardens to grow better? Moyle Soil from Ishpeming Concrete and Moyle Trucking.
1: Moyle Soil comes from all over the UP. 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
0: Moyle Soil from Ishpeming Concrete, now open, including Saturdays from 7 until noon, 400 Stone Street behind Robin's Flooring, Ishpeming.
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0: Three authors with wildly different styles will be in Marquette over the next 10 or so days, and that is the subject of today. Did You Hear? Presented by Enbridge. Life takes energy. So to find out more, we have asked Marty Ackitz, who is the adult programming coordinator at the Peter White Public Library, to come in. Marty, starting Monday, you have a string of three very incredible authors coming in 10 days, don't you?
8: Yes, we do. I don't know how that happened, but they all just sort of came in those last couple weeks of September. September 21st, we have B.G. Bradley coming out. Everybody knows B.G. from his Hunter Lake series, but he has got a new book out called Shadows of the North, which is a gothic noir novel set in the U.P.
0: Ooh.
8: And B.G. is an old newspaper man, so I'm sure that there's going to be lots of crusty newspaper talk in that. So I'm sure the floor is going to reach up and slap people in the face and stuff like that. So
0: gothic noir set in the UP.
8: Gothic noir set in the UP. Yeah,
0: very, very interesting.
8: And actually, I've had a sneak preview of it, and it's a really good book.
0: Oh,
8: so,
0: okay.
8: So
0: okay, yeah. He's author number one. Author number two.
8: Author number two is we are partnering with the NMU Visiting Writers Series, and that author is Anthony Mara, and he is a New York Times bestselling writer. He's written three novels. I love the title, so I'm going to say them.
0: Go ahead.
8: It's A Constellation of Vital Phenomena, The Czar of Love and Techno, and Mercury Pictures Presents. He's going to be joining us Thursday, September 24th, 6:30 p.m. in the Heritage Room, I'm really, really happy to have him. A New York Times bestselling author, for gosh sakes. I mean, we don't see that much up here. Anthony's going to be a really wonderful, wonderful reader, I think. So.
0: And which style does he write?
8: Well, I mean, he writes literary fiction more than anything else. Mm-hmm. So, I've read A Constellation of Vital Phenomena, which is the one that really put him on the map.
0: Right.
8: But I'm really interested in The Czar of Love and Techno, just because of the title.
0: It's an awesome title.
8: It is a really good title. So yeah, Anthony is going to be Thursday, September 24th. And then to round out the month, we have Charlene Hurtubays. She is an Irish author.
0: Mm.
8: And she's going to be coming here because she just released a new novel called Saoirse. And it is about a young girl who is born in the UP and then flees to Ireland to start a new life.
0: Which is interesting because many people in the UP, myself included, have residents who fled Ireland to come to the UP.
8: So it's a total opposite thing. And it's a novel about how you define yourself, mm-hmm. and redefining yourself. I'm really excited for that one. Charlene's going to be joining us, as I said, Wednesday, September 30th at 6:30 p.m. in the community room. So lots of really good authors coming up. And we have even more authors coming up in October, too.
0: It sounds like it's going to be a literary autumn, is it not?
8: It is going to be a literary autumn.
0: Now, if people want to know more about any of these author events or literally anything that the library does, where do they need to go?
8: Well, they need to go to pwpl.info, and you can go to our events page on that. It will have all of this information in the calendar, but you can also stop by the library, and if you're a Luddite like me who likes paper in their hands, you can pick up some flyers, too, and that will tell you exactly when these readings are.
0: Marty Akitz, who is the rather Luddite director of adult programming at the Peter White Public Library, thanks for coming in and letting us know about these authors.
8: Always a pleasure, Jim.
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0: UP's longest afternoon drive, the Copper Country's Rockin' Eagle, sprinkling a little seven dust on it, and unbreakable. It is Big Michael Coffin with you Friday afternoon. I don't know about you, but I'm pretty excited about that.
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3: So looks like we can expect to see just a slightly below average afternoon ahead for us here for today. With temperatures here this afternoon getting us right around about the lower 60s, we should be in the mid-60s instead. We'll actually linger in the mid to low 60s here throughout the weekend ahead. Slightly cooler here by Monday with temperatures dropping into the upper 50s to start out the work week. And beyond that, it does look like a dry forecast for the next several days ahead. Sunshine expected until we get to the end of the weekend on Sunday with some cloud cover starting to roll through. Our forecast here for this afternoon, we'll see mostly sunny skies, a high into the lower 60s. Winds out of the northeast around 5 to 10. Miles per hour. Then for tonight, partly cloudy with a low near 45. By Saturday, we'll see some sunshine, a high of 66 degrees. And on Sunday, partial sunshine develops, a high around 61. Monday, partly sunny, cooler, high 58 degrees. Then by Tuesday, sunny, high 59. I'm meteorologist Jennifer Wojcicki for Marquette's Rockin' Eagle. Currently, it's 61.
4: Here's Marquette Police Patrol Captain Jim Finkbeiner with a reminder that a new city law says you can't ride any kind of bikes on downtown or 3rd Street sidewalks.
5: In the downtown area, the DDA area, which includes Washington Street from Lakeshore to 7th, 3rd Street from Fair to Barriga, and South Front Street from Ridge to Barriga. Those streets are considered the downtown areas. Those sidewalks, you can't ride a bike. And really any mobility device. That means e-bikes, scooters, electric skateboards, all those type of things. You can't ride those on the sidewalks in those particular sidewalks ever. Take the caveat that a mobility device also includes wheelchairs, electric wheelchairs. That, of course, is always allowed. That's an ADA, and we would never restrict that. So anybody that's in a wheelchair, electric wheelchair, obviously you have the right to be on the sidewalk. That is never in question. But e-bikes, pedal bikes, scooters, whether they're electrified or not, all those type of things, Segways, none of that can be on the sidewalks in those areas like I just reiterated.
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7: So it looks like we can expect to see just a slightly below average afternoon ahead for us here for today.

0: Temperatures here this afternoon getting us right around about the lower 60s. We should be in the mid 60s instead. We'll actually linger in the mid to low 60s here throughout the weekend ahead. Slightly cooler here by Monday with temperatures dropping into the upper 50s to start out the work week. And beyond that, it does look like a dry forecast for the next several days ahead. Sunshine expected until we get to the end of the weekend on Sunday with some cloud cover starting to roll through. Our forecast here for this afternoon, we'll see mostly sunny skies, a high into the lower 60s. Winds out of the northeast around 5 to 10 miles per hour. Then for tonight, partly cloudy with a low near 45. By Saturday, we'll see some sunshine, high of 66 degrees. And on Sunday, partial sunshine develops, a high around 61. Monday, partly sunny, cooler, high 58 degrees. Then by Tuesday, sunny, high 59. I'm meteorologist Jennifer Wojcicki for Marquette's Rockin' Eagle. Currently, it's 61.
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0: UP's longest afternoon drive, the Copper Country's Rockin' Eagle, wrapping up another set with the crew. Dr. Feel Good. Yeah, we've been feeling good about our internet, but guess what? America comes way down on the list of the fastest internets in the world. We always kind of think we're number one on every list, but guess what? We have the 10th fastest internet behind Singapore and Switzerland and France, believe it or not. What up with that? The Copper Country's Rockin' Eagle.
1: Marquette City Police Captain Jim Finkbeiner reminds you there are a few things to remember when you're going out to take your dog for a walk.
2: You know, City Marquette, we follow the state rules, which means if your dog is in public, if it's not on private property, your private property, then it needs to be on a leash. It's a 6-foot leash is what the law states. And if you don't have your dog on a leash, then you can be ticketed. There's a couple of things in the City Marquette, too, that we have a really long shoreline, of course, and a lot of beaches and area. But all the bathing beaches in the City of Marquette, no dogs are allowed. And it doesn't make any difference if they're on a leash or not. And that's just for public health safety is the biggest reason. There are other places that dogs can be on a leash in other beach areas, just not in the city along those bathing beaches. The biggest thing is a lot of times we hear, you know, oh, I have control of my dog. He's a really good dog. He likes everybody. But we're still talking about animals. And not everybody's comfortable around animals, of course, too. And we can't always predict everything. So just the safest and most conscientious thing we can do as a person with an animal is to help people feel safer around my animal. And that's to have them on a leash where you know you have control of them all the time.
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0: 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Time for us to shake out a look at the weather, see how that weekend's going to shake out. On the other side, I got another mega set as we continue to rock through this Friday afternoon. Glad you are hanging out with us at the Copper Country's Rockin' Eagle. 98.7 and 106.9 Marquette.
1: This Upper Michigan weather forecast is brought to you by the Skin Lounge, West Washington Street, Marquette, where they blend artistic tattoo work, permanent makeup, and advanced aesthetics.
2: So it looks like we can expect to see just a slightly below average afternoon ahead for us here for today. With temperatures here this afternoon getting us right around about the lower 60s, we should be in the mid-60s instead. We'll actually linger in the mid to low 60s here throughout the weekend ahead. Slightly cooler here by Monday with temperatures dropping into the upper 50s to start out the work week. And beyond that, it does look like a dry forecast for the next several days ahead. Sunshine expected until we get to the end of the weekend on Sunday with some cloud cover starting to roll through. Our forecast here for this afternoon, we'll see mostly sunny skies, a high into the lower 60s. Winds out of the northeast around 5 to 10. Miles per hour. Then for tonight, partly cloudy with a low near 45. By Saturday, we'll see some sunshine, a high of 66 degrees. And on Sunday, partial sunshine develops, a high around 61. Monday, partly sunny, cooler, high 58 degrees. Then by Tuesday, sunny, high 59. I'm meteorologist Jennifer Wojcicki for Marquette's Rockin' Eagle. Currently, it's 60.
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15: 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When ashes fall, the legend rise. The Rockin' Eagle.

Yeah, we're keeping it in the UP at the Copper Country's Rockin' Eagle, 98.7 and 106.9. Marquette.

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9: So looks like we can expect to see just a slightly below average afternoon ahead for us here for today. With temperatures here this afternoon getting us right around about the lower 60s, we should be in the mid-60s instead. We'll actually linger in the mid to low 60s here throughout the weekend ahead. Slightly cooler here by Monday with temperatures dropping into the upper 50s to start out the work week. And beyond that, it does look like a dry forecast for the next several days ahead. Sunshine expected until we get to the end of the weekend on Sunday with some cloud cover starting to roll through. Our forecast here for this afternoon, we'll see mostly sunny skies, a high into the lower 60s. Winds out of the northeast around 5 to 10. 10 miles per hour. Then for tonight, partly cloudy with a low near 45. By Saturday, we'll see some sunshine, a high of 66 degrees. And on Sunday, partial sunshine develops, a high around 61. Monday, partly sunny, cooler, high 58 degrees. Then by Tuesday, sunny, high 59. I'm meteorologist Jennifer Wojcicki for Marquette's Rockin' Eagle. 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

0: UP's longest afternoon drive, the Copper Country's Rockin' Eagle, 98.7 and 106.9 Marquette, as we wrap up another Big O set. It's Big Michael Kaufman with you, and I don't know if you saw, down in Brazil, they found a new kind of cat. Yeah, they thought it was just a weird cat at first, but now they say it's the first new species of cat discovered in over 100 years. Wow. That's what we need, more cats. The Copper Country's Rockin' Eagle.
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0: Keeping it in the UP at the Copper Country's Rockin' Eagle, 98.7 and 106.9 Marquette, as we crack open 4 o'clock on this big old Friday afternoon. It's Big Michael Coffin with you. Oh, man, I fell into this category. This is pretty amazing. Single people apparently out there trying to stay single. Half, almost half of the single people out there haven't had a date in the last year. Wow, that's me, the Copper Country's Rockin' Eagle.
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3: So it looks like we can expect to see just a slightly below average afternoon ahead for us here for today. With temperatures here this afternoon getting us right around about the lower 60s, we should be in the mid-60s instead. We'll actually linger in the mid to low 60s here throughout the weekend ahead. Slightly cooler here by Monday with temperatures dropping into the upper 50s to start out the work week. And beyond that, it does look like a dry forecast for the next several days ahead. Sunshine expected until we get to the end of the weekend on Sunday with some cloud cover starting to roll through. Our forecast here for this afternoon, we'll see mostly sunny skies, a high into the lower 60s. Winds out of the northeast around 5 to 10. Miles per hour. Then for tonight, partly cloudy with a low near 45. By Saturday, we'll see some sunshine, a high of 66 degrees. And on Sunday, partial sunshine develops, a high around 61. Monday, partly sunny, cooler, high 58 degrees. Then by Tuesday, sunny, high 59. I'm meteorologist Jennifer Wojcicki for Marquette's Rockin' Eagle. Currently, it's 60.
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5: 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They're not ordinary, they're extraordinary.
6: So it looks like we can expect to see just a slightly below average afternoon ahead for us here for today. With temperatures here this afternoon getting us right around about the lower 60s, we should be in the mid-60s instead. We'll actually linger in the mid to low 60s here throughout the weekend ahead. Slightly cooler here by Monday with temperatures dropping into the upper 50s to start out the work week. And beyond that, it does look like a dry forecast for the next several days ahead. Sunshine expected until we get to the end of the weekend on Sunday with some cloud cover starting to roll through. Our forecast here for this afternoon, we'll see mostly sunny skies, a high into the lower 60s. Winds out of the northeast around 5 to 10 miles per hour. Then for tonight, partly cloudy with a low near 45. By Saturday, we'll see some sunshine, a high of 66 degrees. And on Sunday, partial sunshine develops, a high around 61. Monday, partly sunny, cooler, high 58 degrees. Then by Tuesday, sunny, high 59. I'm meteorologist Jennifer Wojcicki for Marquette's Rockin' Eagle. Currently, it's 60.

0: Copper Country's Rockin' Eagle, 98.7 and 106.9. Marquette, as we wrap up another set, about to put the wraps on this big afternoon, man, ready to take it to the house. And did you see where the world's largest Slim Jim captured a Guinness Book of World Records? Man, I love me some Slim Jims, but I don't even think I can eat this one. 400, how long was it? 429 feet long, a Slim Jim. That's a lot of 420 munching right there. The Copper Country's Rockin' Eagle.
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0: UP's longest afternoon drive, the Copper Country's Rockin' Eagle, Mastodon, Snakes for Dinner. Doesn't sound delicious to me at all. Maybe with a little ketchup, who knows? Anyways, Big Michael Coffin hanging loose with you. Is your spouse cheating? Well, if they're around 39, probably so. Yeah, it turns out that married people tend to cheat most often when they're 39 years old. Must be the magic number, the Copper Country's Rockin' Eagle.
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3: So it looks like we can expect to see just a slightly below average afternoon ahead for us here for today. With temperatures here this afternoon getting us right around about the lower 60s, we should be in the mid-60s instead. We'll actually linger in the mid to low 60s here throughout the weekend ahead. Slightly cooler here by Monday with temperatures dropping into the upper 50s to start out the work week. And beyond that, it does look like a dry forecast for the next several days ahead. Sunshine expected until we get to the end of the weekend on Sunday with some cloud cover starting to roll through. Our forecast here for this afternoon, we'll see mostly sunny skies, a high into the lower 60s. Winds out of the northeast around 5 to 10 miles per hour. Then for tonight, partly cloudy with a low near 45. By Saturday, we'll see some sunshine, a high of 66 degrees. And on Sunday, partial sunshine develops, a high around 61. Monday, partly sunny, cooler, high 58 degrees. Then by Tuesday, sunny, high 59. I'm meteorologist Jennifer Wojcicki for Marquette's Rockin' Eagle. Currently, it's 60.
4: Here's Marquette Police Patrol Captain Jim Finkbeiner with a reminder that a new city law says you can't ride any kind of bikes on downtown or 3rd Street sidewalks.
5: In the downtown area, the DDA area, which includes Washington Street from Lakeshore to 7th, 3rd Street from Fair to Baraga, and South Front Street from Ridge to Baraga. Those streets are considered the downtown areas. Those sidewalks, you can't ride a bike. And really any mobility device. That means e-bikes, scooters, electric skateboards, all those type of things. You can't ride those on the sidewalks in those particular sidewalks ever. Take the caveat that a mobility device also includes wheelchairs, electric wheelchairs. That, of course, is always allowed. That's an ADA, and we would never restrict that. So anybody that's in a wheelchair, electric wheelchair, obviously you have the right to be on the sidewalk. That is never in question. But e-bikes, pedal bikes, scooters, whether they're electrified or not, all those type of things, Segways, none of that can be on the sidewalks in those areas like I just reiterated.
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7: So looks like we can expect to see just a slightly below average afternoon ahead for us here.

for today. With temperatures here this afternoon getting us right around about the lower 60s, we should be in the mid-60s instead. We'll actually linger in the mid to low 60s here throughout the weekend ahead. Slightly cooler here by Monday with temperatures dropping into the upper 50s to start out the work week. And beyond that, it does look like a dry forecast for the next several days ahead. Sunshine expected until we get to the end of the weekend on Sunday with some cloud cover starting to roll through. Our forecast here for this afternoon, we'll see mostly sunny skies, a high into the lower 60s. Winds out of the northeast around 5 to 10 miles per hour. Then for tonight, partly cloudy with a low near 45. By Saturday, we'll see some sunshine, a high of 66 degrees. And on Sunday, partial sunshine develops, a high around 61. Monday, partly sunny, cooler, high 58 degrees. Then by Tuesday, sunny, high 59. I'm meteorologist Jennifer Wojcicki for Marquette's Rockin' Eagle. Currently, it's 60.

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0: UP's longest afternoon drive, the Copper Country's Rockin' Eagle, 98.7 and 106.9 Marquette. As we wrap up another set, get ready for another big old weekend. For those of you out there wishing you had the perfect partner, you're becoming the minority. In fact, a good percentage of Americans now say if the perfect person, their ideal partner, showed up in real life, they'd pass. People are wanting to stay single. The Copper Country's Rockin' Eagle.
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0: We got it right here in the UP for the weekend. It's officially on. It's Big Michael Coffey with you in another mega set at the Copper Country's Rockin' Eagle, 98.7 and 106.9 Marquette.

0: 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I could list everything we do on the show, or you could just listen and be pleasantly surprised. 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

0: UP's longest afternoon drive, the Copper Country's Rocket Eagle with a little POD and goodbye for now. It's Big Michael Coffin hanging in with you for a little while anyway. I'll be here until 7 o'clock. In the meantime, let's get another set off the ground at the Copper Country's Rocket Eagle right after a check of the weather.
1: This Upper Michigan weather forecast is brought to you by Marquette GMC. 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
2: Partly cloudy skies tonight with a low temperature of 45 degrees and winds out of the southeast at 5 to 10. Saturday we'll see sunny skies with a high temperature around 66 and winds out of the southeast at 5 to 10 miles an hour. Saturday night partly cloudy with a low temperature of 51 degrees. Sunday partly sunny with a high temperature around 61 degrees and north winds at 15 to 30. Sunday night cloudy, low temperature of 48 degrees. Monday partly sunny with a high temperature around 58. Monday night, partly cloudy with a low temperature of 46 degrees. Tuesday, sunshine with a high temperature around 59. Wednesday, plenty of sunshine with a high temperature around 62 degrees. Thursday, lots of sunshine and a high temperature around 65 degrees. Thursday night, partly cloudy with temperatures in the low 50s. And for Friday, we'll see lots of sunshine with high temperatures in the lower 70s. That's a look at your latest forecast. I'm meteorologist Ray Miller on Marquette's Rocking Eagle. Right now, it's 61.
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0: 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It's like being tackled by a linebacker.
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0: Marquette City Police Chief Ryan Grimm talks about a certain type of e-bike not allowed in the city.
1: The e-motos or e-motorcycles, e-dirt bikes, whatever you want to call them, those are not allowed on the multi-use path or actually on any city street. We see them all the time. We've been dealing with them the best we can, but they're very dangerous, and they certainly are not allowed on the multi-use path. Yeah, it's those smaller-looking motorcycles that you see out on the streets. They don't have pedals, or if they do, they're not functioning pedals, and they've got a lot more than the 750 watts that are allowed. The people that we're seeing driving them are not normally licensed individuals, so to actually get it street legal, it would have to be registered, insured. You'd have to have a cycle endorsement. You'd have to have a driver's license. So that stuff is not what we're experiencing when we're trying to enforce that.
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5: In this one, we're going to talk about Bugane Gijik, Hole in the Day, the Younger, a significant Ojibwe chief who lived from 1825 to 1868. Bugane Gijik succeeded his father, Bugane Gijik the Elder, as head chief of the Mississippi Band of Ojibwe, located in central Minnesota, at the age of 22 after his father's death in 1847. He was very confident despite his young age, and that same year, he was part of a group from multiple tribes that met with U.S. government representatives at Fond du Lac to negotiate some land sales. At this time, the Ojibwe were facing strong government pressure to sell their lands for logging, mining, and non-native settlement. During these negotiations, the young but ambitious Bugane Gijik saw a chance to take action. He suddenly got up to speak and declared that he, like his father, should be first chief of all Minnesota Ojibwe. Other groups, such as the Mille Lacs Band of Ojibwe, did not accept Bugane Gijik as first chief, but the U.S. government did. For the next two decades, Bugane Gijik played a key role in every major treaty between the Ojibwe and the U.S. government. He helped to negotiate and administer annuities, the payments that the government promised in exchange for Ojibwe lands. And when these payments were late or sometimes even stolen by corrupt officials or traders who dealt with the Ojibwe, Bugane Gijik was quick to bring attention to it. He once briefly threatened to join the Dakota warriors led by Ta Oyate Duta, also known as Little Crow, and attacking white settlements when violence broke out between the Dakota and white settlers in 1862. And although he is said to have typically presented himself in an articulate and stately manner, Bugane Gijik also used his position to gain personal benefits for himself and his family. This sparked resentment among the other Ojibwe, even in his own Mississippi band. In 1867, he helped

0: to negotiate the treaty that created the White Earth Reservation in Minnesota. He said that all the Ojibwe in Minnesota should relocate there, but not until the government build houses for relocated families as per negotiations. On June 27, 1868, he left for Washington, D.C. for another treaty negotiation. Outside Crow Wing, he was attacked and killed by a group of Leech Lake Ojibwe. News of his death soon spread throughout Minnesota and as far away as New York. Many at the time believed that Buganagijik had been killed by jealous rivals or by other Ojibwe who were still angry over his actions during the U.S.-Dakota War. Decades later, the killers revealed that they had in fact been hired by a group of American and mixed-blood traders led by a merchant named Clement H. Molu. The traders were afraid that Buganagijik would exclude them from White Earth and they would lose their businesses. They secretly promised to pay $1,000 to each person who helped kill Buganagijik but never actually did so. This broken promise made the killers so angry that they finally revealed the truth. To learn more, visit MNOpedia.org.
1: This has been another Native History Minute brought to you by the Ojibwe Casinos of Barriga and Marquette.
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4: Partly cloudy skies tonight with a low temperature of 45 degrees and winds out of the southeast at 5 to 10. Saturday we'll see sunny skies with a high temperature around 66 and winds out of the southeast at 5 to 10 miles an hour. Saturday night partly cloudy with a low temperature of 51 degrees. Sunday partly sunny with a high temperature around 61 degrees and north winds at 15 to 30. Sunday night cloudy, low temperature of 48 degrees. Monday partly sunny with a high temperature around 58. Monday night, partly cloudy with a low temperature of 46 degrees. Tuesday, sunshine with a high temperature around 59. Wednesday, plenty of sunshine with a high temperature around 62 degrees. Thursday, lots of sunshine at a high temperature around 65 degrees. Thursday night, partly cloudy with temperatures in the low 50s. And for Friday, we'll see lots of sunshine with high temperatures in the lower 70s. That's a look at your latest forecast. I'm meteorologist Ray Miller on Marquette's Rocking Eagle. Right now, it's 59.

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1: Alrighty, this is the Rockin' Eagle 106.9 and 970 WZAM. This is Braden Vikstrom here, fashionably late for this pregame bit for you. But we are in the home of the Gremlins here in Houghton as the Patriots are on the road to face the Gremlins. Westwood is coming off of a bit of a rough game last week against Menominee. Final score being 50-0 at home, finishing off a two-game homestead streak. They will be facing the Houghton Gremlins. And the Houghton Gremlins started off the year 0-2 just like Westwood. But this past week, they got their first win of the season, and in dominant fashion against a team that hadn't lost yet this year. They won here at home versus the Purple Hornets by a score of 54-8. It's a team where the record is a bit deceiving compared to what you would think, because you see 1-2 and you would think, it's not a great team. They held the same Calumet team that we faced in week 2 to a 14-7 game on the first week there, and that was an away game. And then they had to play at Kingsford, who is also undefeated on the season, and they lost to them by a score of 34-6 on the road. So very similar schedules of these two teams. Both teams have played teams where in the first three games hadn't had a loss. The only difference is Houghton was able to break their losing streak to start out the year in dominant fashion against a team that hadn't lost yet. And to speak about how last week went and how they're planning to continue the good times rolling here, I've got the head coach for the Gremlins here, Coach Eli Luma, in our interview that we just had. Eagle at 970 WZAM. This is Braden Vikstrom here with Coach Eli Luma. How are we doing today, Coach?
2: We're doing all right, thanks.
1: Absolutely. So obviously you guys are coming off of not just a win, but the first of the year after an 0-2 start, and it was in convincing fashion too against a team that hadn't lost yet. How big was getting that win, and how do you plan on keeping the good times rolling with the team here going into the game against the Patriots?
2: Well, all last week the energy was high, and the kids were really excited about that game. Their energy all throughout the week, even though we were working them hard last week, that's carried over into this week. And the energy hasn't dropped. The kids, they saw what happens when you work really hard and you're working on execution during practice. Then when it comes to game time, you're ready. So that's the kind of thing that we've been working on this week, and we're really hoping we're hoping for a fight. That's what we're looking for. We love that sort of thing.
1: Yeah, absolutely. You know, it seems like watching them during the practice, they definitely seemed fired up, so it definitely looks like they've carried that energy over with the win there, Coach. I appreciate the time here for you. I'll let you go off with the team there, get the practice going, and hopefully the game goes great on both sides here.
2: All right, thank you very much.
1: Yeah, absolutely. Coach Eli Luma, guys. Alrighty. So, yeah, head coach brought up the fact that they were putting a lot of time and effort and extra energy into practice for the exact reason that happened last week, to prove that the old line of practice makes perfect came to play. And they had pretty much a perfect game last week facing a team that on the year with record had been perfect in Lance, and beating them by 48. Pretty big performance there, and a good result to help them get off of their little snide starting off the year 0-2. And then with that, I will get us on to our first couple of breaks here, and then when we get back, I will get you the feed for my interview with Coach Sam Gillis for Westwood. But you are listening to the Rockin' Eagle 106.9 and 970 WZAM.
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1: Welcome back to the Rockin' Eagle, 106.9 and 970 WZAM. This is Braden Vikstrom here in the home of the Gremlins up here in Houghton, as we are about 18 minutes away from the beginning of the game, as the Patriots have traveled north to face the Gremlins of Houghton. The Patriots are coming off of a difficult week 3 matchup against the defending state champion Menominee Maroons by a final score of 50-0 to finish their two-game homestead. And they are traveling on the road now to face the Gremlins, who also started the year off 0-2 going into week 3. But they are coming off of a monstrous 54-6 win over the Lawrence Purple Hornets here at home. So this will be game 2 of their homestead streak. We got off talking to Coach Eli Luma before the last set of breaks to figure out how they were going to keep the momentum going here going into the game here against Westwood. Now on the other side, we've got Coach Sam Gillis here to talk about how to bounce off of the win, off of the game against Menominee, and basically the health state of the team going into this game with some very positive answers that we have been given. So I will send you guys here quick with Coach Sam Gillis in the interview that we just had just a few minutes ago. This is the Rockin' Eagle 106.9 and 970 WZAM here with Coach Sam Gillis. How are we doing today, Coach?
12: Not too bad. How about you?
1: Good, good, good. So a tough game coming off of last week against, in fairness, a team that's really cream of the crop in terms of the UP, so at least get some learning in done. And coming into a week here where you're actually facing a team, this is the first team that's actually got a loss in the loss column. All year. Obviously, you're looking at it not in that term. You're just thinking one game at a time. But what have you been doing practice-wise for this week? How's practice been going for the team getting ready for this game here?
12: Yeah, I think the kids had a good week of practice and responded to, you know, a tough challenge that we had. And, you know, Houghton can give us some fits with their scheme. You know, it's something we haven't seen all year. And, yeah, we got a pretty inexperienced team. So when you're throwing different offenses and defenses at them, it can trip us up potentially. But I thought the kids did a really good job defensively, and then offensively, you know, communicating the fronts that we were seeing and, you know, handling the assignments based on that front. So I thought the kids had a really good week of practice.
1: Yeah, absolutely. That's awesome. And then that's a question that's been asked every week. In terms of just injury updates, I'm guessing we do not have Colin again. You said it was going to be a couple weeks for him there.
12: Yeah.
1: But we also obviously got Florida back last week. Do we have any updates this week in terms of if anything's changed, or are we just all good minus down one only?
12: No, well, Colin's on a good track to hopefully come back in a couple weeks. You know, start moving around a little bit more. And we just warmed up with the throwing tonight. And arm still looks good for him, but no, you know, we got a little bands and bruises, but the best these guys probably will feel all year is August 10th, first day of football, and they know that. So, no, the kids, we got everybody besides Colin tonight.
1: Awesome, that's good to hear. I will let you go on here and finish off the practice here, Coach.
12: All right, thank you.
1: Yeah, absolutely. Coach Sam Gillis, everybody. Alrighty, that was Coach Sam Gillis there, giving the review on how we're going to bounce off of the Menominee game and some lessons learned and our injury situation. Obviously, you heard the good update there. We are looking, minus still with the Coenostola injury, we are completely healthy otherwise. Wasn't surprised from Sam to say that. There's going to be some bumps and bruises along the way, but at the end of the day, the team knows that that's going to happen, and they've done a good job at being able to play through anything if they need to play through anything, and it's looking good. And from what I could see from the practices on both sides, both coaches are definitely, I mean, obviously they'd be telling the truth, but Houghton with Coach Luma there was promoting the fire and energy that the team has had since last week. Going into the game and obviously coming out of it and watching practice, they were electric, very high spirits, and understandably so. And with Sam bringing up the progress that Cohen has made, looked very good in practice. Their arm obviously looks amazing, but that wasn't the worry for the for him. It was more with the leg, but he has looked great in the practice that he was with the team, so I wouldn't be surprised if he's back here shortly for sure. But with that, we are about 13 minutes away from game time here. For those that are just coming in post the couple of interviews, we are here in Houghton as the Patriots are in the town facing the Gremlins. The Gremlins are coming off of ending their two-game losing streak to start out the year with a blowout dominant performance over the Lawrence Purple Hornets. And then Westwood is coming off of a difficult Game 3 where they played the defending state champs and looked every bit of it this past week, going by a score of 50-0 with the double mercy clock being put into play. But I would imagine with these two teams, both have looked better as the weeks have gone on. It's obviously difficult to kind of grade Westwood being better than the previous week when you face a team like Menominee. But I still enjoyed a few of the things that they brought to the table that me and Sam brought up in the post-game show from last week. Specifically, the heart, the energy, the hustle. Didn't really lose any of that as the game got more and more out of hand. They still were giving it their all. And that's a sort of thing that you can tie over to Coach Gillis there. Having his players ready to just play through whatever, regardless of the score. As for other games going on in the UP, we have got Gladstone heading out to face the Broncos of Bark River in Harris. We've got Hancock heading to Gwynn, where Gwynn will be having their homecoming. So a big week for Gwynn, see if they can get a win there. And then, obviously, we've got our game here. The Negaunee Miners are heading out to Kingsford, coming off of a tough loss against Calumet, at Calumet. Now they're at Kingsford against another great team. See if they can put out the fire that has been started from a hot start here for Kingsford. And then we've got Iron Mountain coming off of their last week game there. They're heading out to Launce to face the Purple Hornets, who we just discussed, coming off of the tough loss to Houghton. See if they can bounce back here against Iron Mountain. And then Calumet, in what will be the game of the week, I would imagine, just due to the stakes and the pure success of the two teams. And as the announcer here for the Westwood Patriots, I can attest to it because we have played both of them. It will be the Calumet Copper Kings heading out to Menominee to play the Maroons in what should be a great game. And to finish off our games for this week in the Westpac, we have got Manistique heading out to play West Iron County. West Iron County looking to put up a big performance here, try to get a big win at home. But the Emeralds of Manistique will look to spoil their home game. And with that, I've got the rosters here. So Coach Sam Gillis had talked about how the scheme was going to be difficult to prep for, as it's something they haven't faced yet. And as for me, it's going to be a very similar thing of a scheme that I will need to plan for, whereas I have the names and the numbers, but the positions are separated into two groups. You're either a back or a lineman. So I will attempt to use my four eyes here as the game starts to get an idea, give you guys an idea of who will be passing, running, receiving, and playing where on defense for the Gremlins. But I can attest, obviously, with Westwood, I know the schedule, the roster that they've got going for them. It will be another start here for Andrew Beckman, as we had said in the interview with Sam. Cohen is making great progress, but is still a little bit away. So we will have Beckman in at quarterback. And then coming off of a very gritty performance last week, he had a couple big plays that got taken back from penalties from the team and just got beat up for a half, and then finally was taken out. We have Ellis King, who's been the big play dynamo through 3 weeks. Even in the game against Menominee there, as I stated, they had a couple of big plays taken out with penalties. A 40-yard kick return and then a 29-yard kick return, where he made several nifty moves to avoid any pressures. But unfortunately, yeah, both got taken back with penalties. But he will be in. And with talking to Sam, it sounds like he's all good to go. So just a week of getting better, getting over the beating up from the Maroons defense there. And then we will also have number 5, Alex Turk, is going to be another main name to pay attention to as our main ball carrier through the backfield. Out of the receiving group, number 2, Ryan Perry, number 3, Logan Thomas, number 4, Jax Williams, and also Ellis King. He's listed in running back, but he is also very heavily involved in the receiving game as well and spread out at to play receiver. So I would imagine all of them will be fairly involved in tonight's action offensively through the air. And then on the rest of the team in general. We'll go over the numbers and positions there for those wondering. So obviously, number two, Ryan Perry, will be one of the wingbacks, but also will get involved occasionally. Number three, Logan Thomas, and number four, Jax Williams, will be the two main receivers. Alex Turek, number five, will be the main back, getting the most carries, I would imagine. Number seven, Clifford Fawcett, will also be in the wingback. Number 10, Andy Ostola, will be another one of the receivers. And then we have back-to-back tight end Brodies, Brody Bartonen and Brody Radcliffe, 11 and 14 for jersey numbers, respectively. They will both be tight ends. We've got number 20, Ellis King, who is listed as the running back, but he'll be spread where he is needed. Number 22, James Madela, will be one of the receivers. I remember seeing him super involved, I believe, week one. I think he had a very big catch. Number 23, Jack Salmi, he will be in and running back, mostly in more of a fullback spot when in the eye. And then number 34, Keegan Scott, is one of our offensive linemen, big piece on the team. Number 42, Steven Raisinen, is going to be another one of the running backs on the roster. And then a streak of O-linemen here, number 44, Parker Cody, number 50, Bryson Garver, number 52, Matthew Ostola, and number 64, Luke Hitter. And then to finish off our tight ends, we've got number 65, Cody Lorela. And finishing off with a streak of five O-linemen to round out the roster for today's game, we have got number 66, Nathan Bone, number 68, James Gregorich, number 70, Dustin Wing, number 72, Will LeClaire, and number 77, Seth Erickson. And as for the Gremlins, as stated, we'll figure out as the game goes on who exactly is where. We'll just start with the backs. We've got number 2, Thomas Najewski. We've got number 3, Sam Roth. Number 6, Michael Salina. Number 7, Alex Hebert. Number 8, Austin Reimer. Number 9, Terry Nolan. Number 10, Russell Trewartha. Number 11, Emery Durocher. Number 13, Isaac Neva. Number 14, Brody Donnelly. Number 15, Jay Samuelson. And number 20, Kale Olenkito. And then three players on the bottom that were added right before we got on with the fifth quarter program, which for those that this is their first time hearing what this is exactly, with how it works, you will have, obviously to fill out some more roster, you'll have some JV players up on the team. But with them having played a previous game on the week with the previous day's game, for the JV game specifically, they aren't allowed, obviously, to play the full game. Most of the time, you wouldn't have them up anyway, but they're up in terms of depth, just in case if needed. And as we get nearer to the end, in case of a blowout, they will put them in just to give them some snaps so they got an idea of how the varsity game works. With Houghton, it's an interesting one. They had their game canceled midway through the second quarter, I believe I was told by the athletic director. So their guys are going to be able to play two quarters if they really decide that they want to put them in. And with that, it will be three backs. Number one, Liam Frick. Number five, Hayden Madison. And number 18, Jake Mattson. So we've got Madison and Mattson. So I'm going to have to be careful there with that. And then in terms of the linemen on the Gremlins, we have got number 55, Wyatt Heiner, number 58, Bryson Nettle, number 61, Daniel Sue, number 62, Abbott Alcock, number 64, Owen Johnson, number 66, Ivan Johnson, number 68, Mason Joyle, number 73, Chad Hallinan, number 74, Everett Madison, but with an E instead of an I. number 76, Keaton Roberts, and number 78, Miles Bastion. So we've got a Mattson, a Madison with an I, and a Madison with an E. So we'll pay attention to that, obviously. But obviously, as the game will go on here, I will get the actual positions figured out when they're on the field. But for now, we're just going to have them as backs and lines until then. But with that, we are in the final 2 minutes before game time hits. So I'm going to get you on your final two breaks of the pregame show. And then we will be on for some Patriots football. 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
1: Alrighty, welcome back to the Rockin' Eagle Radio 106.9 and 970 WZAM. We are here in Houghton, land of the Gremlins, as we have got a big return, 35-40, 45-50, 45-40, 40, 35, 20, 520. Holy smokes. We got back in right in time, right as the kick went off. That is going to be... returned from, it looked like about the 11-yard line of Westwood, returned from number 3, Logan Thomas, and they get all the way to the Gremlin 22. Actually, no, they got him at the 20, so, what was that? Let's see, 40 and another 70-yard return for Logan Thomas. And the Patriots are in some of the best... spot they've been in all year right out the gate, and we got a handout to Alex Turek, and he is going to get swallowed up. And it'll be number 68, Mason Joyle. Very nice tackle there on Alex, where it looks like he will indeed end up with nothing on the first one. But yeah, so we are starting off here. Obviously, Westwood Ball to start off. They got the kick. It'll be I formation here for Beckman, lined up under center. Ellis King to the right, and to the left is going to be Jax Williams. It'll be a handoff to the big fullback there, Jack Salney. And see where they place him. It looks like it might have been a gain of... Yeah, it looks like it might be a gain of 2. It looks like indeed a gain of 2 for Jack Salmi there. And a big spot here for Westwood right out the gate, as we will have Beckman in the shotgun with Turek to the right, and then on the right, far right, is going to be Logan Thomas. Far left, Ellis King. And it'll be a direct hold. It's going to actually be a... pitch to Alex Turek, and he's going to get in for a Patriot touchdown. It's a very nice option play there out of the shotgun. Looked like Beckman was going to go roll out with it. Instead decides to give it to Alex Turek, and he goes in for the 18-yard touchdown. So a huge start here for the Patriots, and they are now going to be going for two. In the shotgun position is going to be Beckman. To his left is going to be Turek. We'll see if they feed him again. And it'll be Ellis King and Ryan Perry out on the far outs. It's going to be a direct snap to Turek, and he is going to muscle his way in. Two-point conversion and touchdown. Back-to-back plays for Alex Turek. And Westwood has jumped out to an 8-0 lead right out of the gate. And that is a huge start for Westwood. We know the starts have been rough. It's a rough start of the year here for Westwood. They faced three of arguably the best teams in the UP. If not, they're all in the running to be in that top three. And they've fought, they've clawed, they've just given it their all in all these games. They haven't backed down, given up, slowed down at all in any of the games. So to see him just bounce right into this game and just explode on what ends up being a three-play drive thanks to the 70-yard kick return that I need to make sure that I for sure get written down here for Logan Thomas. And now we will see the Westwood defense right after this kick as it will be... It looks like number 7, Alex Hebert, and number 3, Sam Roth, back to receive the kick. It's going to be a squib, and it's going to be missed by Houghton. It will eventually be snagged by the third Houghton man after it gets past the first two. And they will end up with it on their own 38-yard line. So I don't hate the strategy of trying to get the ball back real quick, continue the success there. But it will end up being Houghton Ball to start, and we will see this offense, and I will get to figure out who the heck is playing where. So right now they are in the huddle, and I will inform who is where. Far left receiving is going to be Hebert. And then in the shotgun... is going to be, I believe that's number 14, Brody Donnelly, who is going to hand it off. So it is Brody Donnelly that will be the quarterback here for the Gremlins. And one of the receivers is number 7, Alex Hebert. And it looks like 20 and 9 for the Gremlins have swapped spots. So Terry Nolan is in for Kale Olenketo for this play specifically. As it will be Donnelly in the shotgun. He is going to do an option toss over to number 3. And he is going to get to the Westwood 43, maybe 42. So a good first down run there. For number 3, Sam Roth. So it looks like Sam Roth is going to be the main carrier of the ball through the ground game. And it will be indeed at the 43. So that will be a gain of 10, I believe. And now we got Donnelly in the shotgun here. And he is going to be looking to pass here on first. Rifles it to number 15. And it was a really good effort there. But it will indeed pop out. Diving catch attempt by number 15, Jace Samuelson. But it will indeed pop out. Good effort, though, on that play for sure. And that will bring up 2nd and 10 here for the Patriots. Defense against this Gremlin offense. And it looks like Olin Kito is out at wide, about to the very far right. It's going to be a handoff, and great use of putting the ball forward with his arms extending, getting a couple extra yards there. That's going to get him to the... No, they're still going to put him at the 41. So it looks like he was down before he was able to extend quite on time there. So it will be 3rd and 7, about the 40 to 41 yard line for the Gremlins. And we will see here. Hebert is out to the far left. We've also got Roth, who was the running back, but looks like in this play he's going to be receiving, but he's actually not going to get anything. It'll be a run from Brody Donnelly, a very nice QB keeper on the direct snap in the shotgun spot. And depending on the spotting, it'll be either a first down or a very manageable fourth. And it looks like they did get held up. So it is going to be fourth and minuscule. It says 4th and 1, but 1 is generous. There's not a 4th and inches to put up on the screen over there. So we will see what the Gremlins cook up here on 4th. If the Patriots could get a stop here, scoring as quick as they did to get a touchdown and then getting a big 4th down stop would be a huge back-to-back for this team. So it'll be Donnelly here in the shotgun. And it looks like they're trying to draw them off sides. They aren't able to, but they will. Oh, he might have got stopped. There's a sea of black and red, or black and white, I guess, with us being the road teams. A lot of white jerseys. It looks like they're right on it. They might, looks like it's going to be an official timeout here. They're going to really try to make sure they get this call right. This is a big spot right here, so they do need to get the position figured out correctly with this. And they are going to get out the crew. I haven't seen this yet all year. We've got the guys with the pile with the first down marker bringing it out. You see it on TV with the NFL. It will indeed be a first down. But pretty cool. my first experience with them using that. It will be a first down here for the Gremlins, though, as they get to the 33-yard line of Westwood with that keeper. Tried to draw him offside, couldn't get it, so they just ran the play, and it worked anyway for him. So we will see how they continue the success, or if they can, or if Westwood can just put their foot down and stop this drive after a big fourth down conversion here for him. But it's going to be Donnelly here in the shotgun. And he's going to have running back to the right, number 6, Selena. It's going to be a deep throw. Oh, out of the reach. Oh, that was a close one. Really nice passer from the quarterback, Brody Donnelly. It was just a hair out of reach. Which, obviously, you can say if they threw it out of reach and it's an incomplete, you could say it's a bad pass. But that thing was all spiral, no duck, 30. I mean, it was basically all the way to the end zone, so it was about a 30-yard pass on a dime. It was a really nice pass, just a little too much. And that will bring up 2nd and 10 here for the Gremlins, as we are at a 7.5 minutes left in the game, or in the first quarter of the game. last week's game flew, but this one's not flying that much. It's going to be a keeper for Donnelly, and he is going to go all the way for the touchdown. Big QB keeper on the direct snap out of the shotgun. And we have got a ball game. I can already tell. Just two drives in. I'd said going into this, these are two evenly matched teams. They're both teams that have got losing records going into the year, but have played pretty solid going in against some really tough competition just to start off. And with the extra point here, it looks like they're going to try to kick it instead of the 2-point. So we're going to see a kick here, and that is going to be right down the middle. That was, I believe, Sam Roth, number 3, with the kick. So really nice kick. That'll make it an 8-7 game. Still, your Patriots are leading. But a very nice counter drive there for the Gremlins. coming off the quick Westwoods touchdown drive of their own. And I can tell this is going to be a good game. So, obviously, in terms of the scoring, it was a 33-yard rush touchdown by number 14, Brody Donnelly. And we will record that bad boy real quick.

And with that, we are back, ready to rock here. For those just popping in, we have got a great start to this game. Only a few, several minutes into the first quarter, and it's an 8-7 game, back and forth touchdowns here between the Patriots with Alex Turek on the ground and the Gremlins on a QB keeper of 33 yards from Brody Donnelly. This kick is going to bounce and get to our guy Ellis King in the 16. He's going to get to the 25, 30, 35, breaks a tackle, makes another guy miss, goes to the left, breaks another tackle, 40, and he's going around the edge, 45, 50, 45, 40, 35. And right on cue. Big play for Ellis King. Got it about the 16, and they go all, he goes all the way to the Houghton 34. So it was 34 yards just to get to the 50, so add another 16 to that 34. And that's a 50-yard run on the return for Ellis King. So 110 yards on the first two kickoff returns for the Patriots. And they are going to be in the I formation here. Beckman under center. And it'll be a direct handoff to the fullback, Jack Salmi, who's going to bulldoze his way all the way to about the 18-yard line. So, starting at the 34-yard line on that play, they are going to get to the 17. Or no, it was the 30. Yeah, 34 was the last team's play. So 30 to the 17, so that's a 13-yard run for the big fullback, Jack Salmi. Very nice play, running over a couple people. And we are back in the I formation again, and it'll be a keep-off. It's going to be another pitch to Turek, this time to the left. He's going to bust off of one tackle, and we will see where he ends up at. Looks like another good run. We'll see the direct spotting of the ball, though. It looks like they're going to say it's a gain of 8. And they're at the 10. So a gain of 8 on the play there for Alex Turek. I'm realizing I did not give nearly enough room for our guys to have their plays on my stat sheet. So I'm going to have to extend their move a bit. Direct handoff in the I formation to Turek, and he is going to just beast his way in. Two Gremlins on him, and it did not mean a thing. Another rushing touchdown for Alex Turek, this time from 10 yards out. And that's going to be his second of the day, and that's going to make it a 14-7 game for the Patriots. Great running to start out here, Alex Turek. That's going to give him 36 yards on 4 carries. So averaging almost a first down a carry with his first 4. And we'll see if they use him here for another 2-point conversion. They are in complete eye. They're going to actually give it to the fullback, Jack Salmi, and he is going to muscle his way in. Some big, strong, hard running here for the Patriots. And that is going to extend the lead to 16-7. So we will get those stats here put in the old book. And a tremendous start for Westwood so far. Already at 16 points when the first three games it was one of the best teams in the Upper Peninsula in Bark River Harris. They scored 18. Then they played Calumet, one of the best teams in the UP, and scored 8. And then last week against the best the UP has to offer in Menominee, they did not get a point. So it's very promising to see that they have already jumped out to 16 here. Against a fired-up Gremlins squad, too. They were also 0-2, but they were in the same situation as Westwood, just this hungry team that's gotten a really tough schedule to start out. And then they got a huge win over a 2-0 Lance team last week, so they're coming riding high off of a bunch of momentum. So to see Westwood come out and just show some extreme fire to start out this game has been very excellent to see so far. As we are going to have the kick, we'll see it's going to be another squib up, and it will get recovered, and
20, still up. He's going to roll around to the back. And he's off to the left. Oh, he broke the tackle. 30, 35, 40, 45, 50, 45, 40, 35, 30, 25, 20, 15, 10, 5, and touchdown. What a return. An absolutely ridiculous kickoff return by number 20, Kale Olenkato. I believe he recovered the onside or somewhere in the upper 30s on the yard line, but he had the wraparound

So that's totally understandable. That was absolutely redonkulous. Not a word that truly exists, but it's the only word that feels right to describe that kickoff return. And another perfect extra point there for Sam Roth, and that will make it 16-14. Wow. I don't really have words to describe that last play that happened there. The best way to describe it, like I said, is it was like a Madden play. Very impressive run there for Kale Olenkado. And very impressive start so far. Neither team, these big plays, one of the things you tend to see, even up in the professionals, but I mean, we saw it last week specifically with Westwood versus Menominee, the two nice kicks they had on their kickoff returns, the nice returns they had. They got called back with holding penalties. Three very big return plays. One was a touchdown there, obviously, with Houghton, and then the two for a total of 110 yards for Westwood so far. No penalties. So great job playing the blocking game and not getting penalized while doing it by both sides here. Especially on that one. With a play like that where it's just broken down and you got to go back and forth and then back again, it's impressive that they were able to avoid any holds or anything. Just nice, clean football. Both these teams have definitely come out to play going in to this game here. But we are ready for the kickoff there. It'll be number three there, Sam Roth, who has been money on both of his kicks. And they're going to try a squib. It's going to get to the 34-yard line and then just a direct dive down by number 22, James Madela. Great use of the hands to secure that ball on the squib kick. And great insight to just decide, I'm saving myself for another play. We got the ball. That's all we're mad about. We got great field position here with it being a squib kick, which that's the one, not penalty, but downside of if you are trying to do it. Westwood's obviously done it every time so far. The team is going to start in good field position. And in this case, Westwood will be starting at the 40. Of their own 40, though. But still the 40. So, a good spot there. And looks like we've got the first time out of the game, maybe? I'm not sure what's going on here. We've got an illegal substitution. So I was wondering with it getting stopped late, I was wondering if maybe Sam called a timeout. He wasn't like we've seen. Maybe the Gremlins were. But they ended up coming to the conclusion that it was an illegal substitution. And now Houghton is going to be taking a timeout following right after the penalty. So a very weird start to this drive here.

So, while they figure that all out, I'll go over the beginning of this game so far. For those that are just jumping in, it is currently a barnstormer of a game. We have 6 minutes left in the first quarter still. And it is 16-14 Westwood over Houghton as they are just getting onto the field now. It's going to be a I formation right under the center is going to be Beckman. He will hand off to Salmi, and Salmi is going to get another nice run. They're going to get from the 45, their own 45 to the 49. So that will be a gain of 4 for Jack Salmi, who has been running very hard to start out this game so far. But, so that'll bring up 2nd and 1. So with the penalty, it made it 1st and 5 instead of 1st and 10. Just had to figure out exactly what to do with that play and how it was getting accepted or declined. Under

It's going to be Beckman in the eye. It's going to be a hold on by Beckman. He's going to go 50 and get to about the 45-yard line. So that'll be a gain of 6, because they were actually at the 49. Gain of 6 for Beckman, and a first down for the Patriots yet again here. So, yeah, the go over of the game so far. We had a 70-yard kickoff return for number 3, Logan Thomas, to start out the game. They decided to avoid Ellis King, and it resulted in 70 for the Patriots, followed up by a touchdown for Alex Turek from 18 yards out. And we're back here first and 10, and it'll be a handoff to Turek again, and he's going to get to the 40 and get all the way to... looks like about the 37-yard line. So, that will be from the 45 of Houghton. They get to the 37. So that's a gain of 8 for Alex Turek there. Some very good running here for Alex Turek so far. It'll be second and 2 at the 37-yard line. Right directly under center is going to be Beckman. And it will be a pitch out to Turek again, who is going to not break that one. He is down by contact, so the ball was loose, but he was already down. So no worries on trying to recover the fumble there. But a very nice piece of tackling, even if it does result in another first down for Westwood. Very nice piece of tackling there from the Gremlins defender. And he will get there, just barely. So on the 2-yard run, Alex Turek gets another first down. And that will bring up first down for the Patriots at the 35-yard line of the Gremlins. Beckman will again be under center in the I formation. It'll be Salmi and then Turek. And this one is going to go to the big man, Salmi, and he is going to bust a couple of tackles and break his way close to a first down. There is a flag on the play, so we'll see what it ends up being. It's pretty early into the play, so I've got a feeling it might be a hold on the Patriots, but we will confirm for sure. And it will indeed be a hold. So it was a really nice run there for Jack Salmi. What might have been a full first down, gain of 10. Will instead be a loss of yards, and a big loss of yards, and will re-bring up first down. It was first down on the play anyways, so we'll see where exactly they get marked. They are going to be at the Houghton 44. And on this first and 19 is what it's become, because it looks like it was so he looks like he was gonna be just short of the first, but it was still a nice run. This play he's going to get tripped up though and go down pretty much instantly, potentially a gain of 1, and that's what it looks like it'll be. It'll be 1 and some a little bit of change for Salmi. And they will be in the eye again. It'll be Beckman under center with Salmi at fullback, who will not get it this time. It's going to be an option toss over to Turek. And they are going to swamp him up. Potentially a gain of 1. But nothing else. Great defensive play there for the Gremlins. Looks like they were anticipating that play just a bit. So we will see how... on third and looks like it'll be third and 16 after the gain of 1. They will give Turek a gain of 1 on the play. But we'll see on third and 16 what they've got drawn up here. It'll be under center again in the eye. Looks like they're trying to force him off there with potential offsides, but we're not able to draw them offside. And it will be timeout number 1
for Sam Gillis and the Patriots here. But to go back to the recap so far this fifth game, it's been all about energy on both sides here. Westwood started out with a 70-yard kick return. Not by who you would have thought. Alice King would have been the assumption, but it was they avoided him on the first one and went to Logan Thomas instead, and Logan made him pay with 70 big yards, which then led to a three-play, 18-yard drive with all 18 coming from Alex Turek. Or, no, three-play, 20-yard. There was a two-yard run by Salmi, but it was the 18-yard run by Turek to get the touchdown. On the next drive, it was countered over from Houghton, and they converted a huge fourth down. And then on the very next play, 33-yard keeper for the quarterback out of the shotgun for a touchdown. And that made it 8-7 after an extra point. Westwood went with a two-point conversion, and Turek converted that as well. Then a 40-yard kickoff return for Ellis King, and then led to another touchdown for Alex Turek off the ground, this one 10 yards. As Andrew Beckman is going to be in the shotgun, pumps once, gets it to Ellis King, who's going to get to the 30, and about the 28-yard line. So, on 4th and 16, or no, it was 3rd and 16, my bad. So they turned to fourth very quickly on me there. I turned around. I was like, oh, shoot, turnover on downs. That's unfortunate. Third and 16, they get a 14-yard pass. Beckman to Ellis King. And that will bring up fourth and very manageable, two, to be specifically at the 28 of the Gremlins. It'll be under shotgun. Is going to be Beckman, who takes a huge hit. And it looks like either way it's going to be a first down. And Beckman is down. He's back up. Yeah, he got crushed. Another shotgun option toss over to Turek. And on the play, Beckman got crunched by a Gremlin. And it will indeed be on the Gremlins, not surprising. Beckman got crunched, and right after the flag came out, might have been a little bit late. But it was a legal hit in terms of he didn't go for the head, he didn't dive into him with the shoulder or anything. It was a good hit, just was a little late. And just that short little bit of time is going to be enough there. And looks like they were about to start the play, but one of the refs forgot their flag that they had thrown. So we are going to resume play here. Big penalty there. Would have been a first down anyway for the Patriots, but this gets them all the way. Instead of the 26, they get to the 13-yard line. And it'll be a handoff to Salmi, who is going to push forward and carry someone over to, it looks like about the Gremlin 4, potentially. Looks like it's indeed going to be. So that's a gain of 9 for Jack Salmi. And it's been a good, very good game on the run. We are still in the first quarter. That's a sign of how good of a game this has been so far. Right now it feels like we're like a few minutes into the second quarter. And under center, it's going to go back to Salmi again. And he is going to be really close. I think he's going to be short, but really close. Looks like it will be a gain of 3, but that almost works perfectly. I mean, that would have been better, but that's the situation is get the first one to the 1. They need to punch this thing in on a few attempts only.
So we will see after the 3-yard carry to get the first for Jack Solmy. We'll see if they go back to him. Maybe they dial up Turek for his third touchdown of the day. That would be pretty nice. Keeper from Beckman's not forward. Maybe they even throw a pass, but I would imagine they're going to they're going to lean on the run to keep this going. The run game has been awesome. Beckman had a really nice pass to Ellis King for 14, though, so he hasn't been a slouch either. He's completed his only pass. They just haven't needed to pass it with the return game and the running. As the QB sneak is going to go nowhere. pretty instantly shut down by Houghton. And with that stop there, that is going to bring the end to this first quarter. What has been the best quarter of Patriot football that we have had thus far this season. Your Patriots are currently leading in a amazing start of a game, 16-14. To go over a few of the stats that we've got for those that are just jumping in. Game started off right out the gate. They decided to kick away from Ellis King, which was a smart decision. Unfortunately for them, Logan Thomas decided to pretty much just look exactly like Ellis King, going 70 yards on his kickoff return. Very nice return. Then led to a 3-play, 20-yard drive, culminating in an 18-yard rushing touchdown for Alex Turek. That was followed up then with the Gremlins of Houghton. They converted a very big fourth down themselves that involved the field unit to measure where they were exactly. And they made it by about half a football. And on the very next play, it was a designed quarterback keep on the shotgun for Brody Donnelly. And he went 33 yards to the house to make the game then 8-7. It was a two-point conversion off of that Turek touchdown, also by Turek. And then it was a kick for number 3, Sam Roth, right down the middle. And then when Westwood got it back, a 40-yard kickoff return. This time it was Ellis King, and that led to a 10-yard rushing touchdown for Alex Turek at the end of that drive. And then on the very next play, Number 20, Kale Olenkito had a run that felt like it went 100 yards. He went 68 yards technically from one part of the field to the next. But he ran back and forth multiple times. And as we start, they're here on 2nd and 1 at the 1. It's going to be a designed QB sneak again. And it looks like he's in. Patriots are celebrating. But there is a flag on the play. We'll see what the flag ends up being. It is going to be a face mask by Houghton. So the play is going to be, the penalty is going to be declined, and the touchdown will now be accepted. Another touchdown there. This time the QB sneak for Andrew Beckman. And that will make the game 22-14, and they're going to go here for the two-point conversion again. And it's going to go to Big Jack Solmy, refusing to go down. That was some just hard-nosed running. That's the kind of running that someone from back in the day would have been like, now that's what the game needs more of. And I agree. Just a big, strong just run for Jack Solmy on the two-point conversion. So 3 2-point conversions have been attempted. All 3 have been converted, all on the ground for the Patriots. One for Solmy, one for Turek, and I believe the one in the middle was also a Turek specialty. Or no, it was another Solmy one. He also ran someone over, I'm remembering now. So it's two conversions for Solmy, one conversion and 2 touchdowns for Turek, and then a touchdown for Andrew Beckman in terms of our ground game so far today.
And now Westwood is going to get ready to kick here. As with that extra 2-point conversion, we are now at a 24-14 game in favor of the Patriots. We'll see what we do here. We've done the squib kick a couple times, almost recovered the first one. Second one got picked up pretty quick, and then Olin Keto had the insane return for the Gremlins for the touchdown. They are going to try it again. It's going to bounce off the hands of one Gremlin, picked up by another. It's Olin Keto again. They are able to bring him down, so he is human on special teams. Still going to be good starting field position for the Gremlins, but it's good to see that the number 20, Kale Olin Keto, can get tackled, because that last play he had, it seemed like he physically could not. But another potential almost recovery there for the Patriots. They almost got it. So I would say that the overall it's been a success doing the squib kick attempts here for this game. Minus the obvious touchdown. But this will bring up first down for the Gremlins on their own 42. It's going to be a handoff to number 6, and he's going to go 45, 50, drag a man with him, and get to about the Westwood 47. So a big first down there for Michael Salina. Very nice bit of running there. And that will bring it to the Westwood 47, as indeed said. Nice run for Michael Salina there, as that will bring up first down here. Brody Donnelly in the shotgun, motioning receiver to the left. It's going to be handed off again to Salina. Bumps into his lineman briefly, trying to bounce it outside. And might have been a big key to helping the lead the Patriots on what was great defense played already, but that little mistake might have confirmed that that run was going for no more than 3. And that's where it indeed lies up, putting them at the 44 of Westwood. And that'll bring up 2nd and 7. And it will be the shotgun formation there for Donnelly again. This time his running back's going to be to his right. It's going to be a keeper for Donnelly, and he is going to maybe get back to the line of scrimmage, but he might have gotten taken down for a loss. Believe it was number 74 for Westwood? I don't have their number on the thing, so we'll have to figure that one out. But a really nice play. We'll give shouts to 74. Looks like he made the nice stop there. To force a loss of 1, actually, so it will be a loss for the Gremlins, and it'll bring up 3rd and 8. So a big opportunity here for the Patriots to try to get a stop here, as in the shotgun, it's going to be a handoff and gain a 2 on the play, which will bring up 4th and 6. Critical spot here for both sides here. If Westwood can get a stop here, already with a 10-point lead, and their run game has been shown not to have any stoppage just yet. As for the Gremlins, this would be a huge spot, obviously, if they can convert it and lead it to a touchdown to keep this back-and-forth ball game going. So we'll see what the Gremlins have drawn up here. Shotgun is going to be Donnelly, running back to his right. 4 receivers lined out, 2 to the left far side and 2 to the right far side. And he's going to be back to pass. He is going to throw it. And oh, it's an incomplete. Really nice attempt from Alex Hebert. Another diving attempt. Quarterback making a nice play with a defender right there. He had to make a play on his on the run, and it was a solid pass, just a little low, and the impact of the ground forces it out of the diving Hebert's carry. But that is a huge stop for Westwood. And that will make it 1st down and 10 from their own 43. So also a great spot to start out for a defense for an offensive drive. And they're going to be in the I formation. It's going to be another handoff to Salmi, who is going to fight his way to about the
44, it looks like. So, gain a 1 on the play for Salmi. And indeed, it will be a gain of 1. And Beckman is coming back from the sideline, ready to break the huddle and give the team the play. And it is 2nd and 8 from the 44. So actually it was a gain of 2 for Salmi, actually. And it'll be a handoff to Turek, who's going to go 50, 45. Ooh! Big burst of speed for Alex Turek right down the middle. Nice tackle for the Gremlins to stop that play. That play could have gone much deeper and maybe a touchdown with another broken tackle. So big tackle there. Still going to get to the 40-yard line. So that will be a gain of 16 for Alex Turek, who has been running amazing so far this game. We're a bit farther into the game, so there's a bit more carry, so I can't do the quick math of the 9 yards of carry that I did the first quarter when he had 4 runs. We are now up to run number 8 for him on the game. But half of the runs are 6 yards or more, so that's a good spot to be in. It's going to be a fake handoff and a keeper for Beckman, who's going to break a tackle, get to the 30, breaks another tackle on the spin move, gets to about the 24. Really nice Beckman keeper run there, and that will go for 16 if the yardage is 17. Looks like he's at the 23 is where they're going to end up playing him. So really nice run there from Beckman, which that's a nice bonus to have from your quarterback is some scrambling ability, and he's definitely got it in spades. From that Menominee game, he had moments where he was able to scramble out and try to make something happen with his feet, even if nothing came out of it in that Menominee game. It was nice to see he had that kind of ability. And those are kind of things you got to kind of take into games when they're as rough as that last week one was. But you can see even better here with the results being comboed in this game. It's going to be a keeper for Beckman. Looked like he might have thought about tossing it to Turek, but keeps it himself. Takes a tough 1-2 hit combo. And he is all good, so that's good to see. That's going to be 2nd and 10, so a gain of nothing on the keeper there for Beckman. And we're 23 yards away from another touchdown. This has already been a great start, and so far the best in terms of the most points we've had in the game so far. I'd imagine we're nowhere near the end of that, though. It's going to be I formation here for Beckman, and it'll be direct handoff to Big Jack Salmi, and he will get to the 21, maybe the 20. Looks like it'll be the 20, so that will be a gain of 3. Jake Salmi. And that'll bring up 3rd and 7, and they're on the Gremlin 20. So a big spot here, just like we said with the previous drive for the Gremlins offense against the Patriots defense, a huge 3rd down. The Gremlins were not able to convert theirs. Let's see if the Patriots can convert theirs. It's going to be a shotgun for Beckman, and he's just going to throw it straight to Turek. He's going to for sure get the first, and he's going to dive between a couple of Gremlins to get some extra yardage before going down. So they get from the 20 to the 13. So that is going to be a gain of 7, and I had a feeling. I was realizing we were at 3rd and 7 from the 20, which would have been the 13. We get 7, so we're at the 13. Here comes the sticks. We're going to see just how close they did or didn't get this first down.
and they got to get really close. It is tiny. It is going to be fourth and, I don't even know if it's fourth in inches. It might be fourth in millimeters, honestly. So this is going to be a huge spot here. We will see off of, I would say that's a 7-yard run. It was a throw behind the line of scrimmage. But I know in the NFL with that, the Lions-Saints game, it's kind of weird to try to grade how exactly passes go. But it will be 4th and 1 here at the 13. And it's going to be a QB sneak, and he's in there. So, nothing too big, nothing too crazy. Just gets enough for the first. That's all you're looking for. Actually gets 2 yards out of it, too, so a great sneak, I guess I can say. If it's a gain of 2 on a sneak, that's a pretty good result. You're looking really just to get the 1, or in their case, the inch or less that they needed. So that'll bring up 1st and 10, and they're on the Houghton 11. So another big opportunity here for the Patriots. We're going to see if they can get another touchdown here. And another touchdown puts them in the 30s before we even get to half. So far this year, they have a combined 26 points in the first 3 games. So this is a huge showing from this team, as it's going to be a bit of a trick play here. Beckman's going to hold on to it himself. He's going to get a yard, I think. Really like the play call. Man motion to the left, fake to him, fake toss to Turek, and keep yourself. Just a great defensive play from the Gremlins there to force it. It'll be another 2-yard gain for Beckman. And that will bring up 2nd and 8 at the 10-yard line of Houghton, as we have just broke the 5 minutes left in the second quarter. This quarter's definitely flown by in comparison to quarter one. So we will see here, as Beckman is now in the shotgun for this play. Turek to his left, Ellis King to the far left here at receiver. It's going to be a direct snap to Turek, who's going to fight his way to the 4-yard line. So a gain of 6 on the play for Alex Turek on the direct snap run. So even stuff like that, where it's just direct handoff, snap, go right up under center, he's still getting 6. So it's a great sign of showing his tough running that he's had so far this game, and a great sign of how good the Patriots' O-line has been. I brought it up with the kick returns, how we got hurt last week with a couple of holding penalties. I think we've got 1 hold on the entire day so far. So it's a great discipline and play by the team, not getting in any foul trouble here with penalties. As it'll be a direct snap this time to Beckman, and he is going to get in easily for the Patriot touchdown. So getting in pretty easily from 4 yards out is going to be Andrew Beckman for his 2nd touchdown of the day, and the running barrage has continued here for the Patriots. And I'm losing space for Beckman, but I can't take over his passing space spot because he throws the ball because he's a quarterback. So I got to try to figure out where I'm putting this. 4-yard touchdown, pretty close to untouched the whole way. Defender got there right at the 1, but there was no stopping the momentum of Beckman there. As they are going to make the score 30-14 with 3.5 left in the second quarter. And on the 2-point conversion, it will be another shotgun spot here for Beckman, and it'll be pitch over on the option to Turek. He's going to get in, but I think it's going to be, he is in. I think it's going to be a hold on Logan Thomas. It looks like they threw it in the vicinity of his blocking of number 7, Alex Hebert. So, if it is indeed a hold, as I expect it to be, they are going to be pushed back a bit on this next 2-point conversion attempt, and maybe this will be the stop that the Gremlins can get to try to limit the damage of this pass drive, giving up only 6 instead of 8. So,
That will indeed be the hold that I was expecting, and it's going to push them back to the 12-yard line. So they're going to have to really earn this two-point conversion even more than the last few. And it looks like there might be an official timeout, trying to figure something out again. It's been a busy day so far for the refs early into this one. We're not even a half in, and they've had a few very big plays they've had to discuss and figure out. And props to them for doing a good job of getting all those plays set and figured and correct. It's going to be Beckman rolling to the left. He is going to get it to number three on what was a tipped pass from one of the defenders. It was just Beckman trying to get something away. And it almost ended up in the hands of a gremlin. It instead ended up in the hands of Logan Thomas, but he will be about 6 yards short based off of what it looked like they had it out. So, first stop of the day for the gremlins on a two-point conversion for the Patriots. That will keep the score at 30-14 as the Patriots get their fourth touchdown on the ground of the day, second from the quarterback, Andrew Beckman. He had one on the QB keeper, on the QB sneak, that was, from a yard out. And then he just had a QB keeper on the direct snap in the shotgun, going for 4 yards. So it'll be two rushing touchdowns for Beckman, two rushing touchdowns for Alex Turek, and then rushing two-point conversions, one from Turek and two from Jack Salmi on what has been a tremendous rushing start for the Patriots today. And we will see. It's been a squib all three. I would imagine they're going to keep it going. And Houghton does too. It looks like the coach is yelling for the team to bring it forward. And they are going to indeed squib it. And it's going to go off of Houghton hand. It looks like a Patriot might have got it. We're going to see who ends up with it. It is Patriot ball. So on kickoff squib number four, they do end up getting it. I have no idea who recovered it. It looks like there are a lot of dap-ups coming to number seven. I believe it's number seven, Clifford Fawcett, with the big recovery there. And they are going to start this drive off with the recovery all the way at the 47-yard line, or the 42-yard line, of Houghton. So I was bringing up how I thought it was still worth it, even with the kickoff touchdown given up, to do these squibs, because they've been close enough times. When you get close enough a couple times, eventually you're going to not be close enough. You're going to be there, and they got it there. It's going to be a keeper there for Beckman, who is going to fight his way to the 37-yard line. So that will be a gain of 5 for Andrew Beckman. Very nice run there to start off this drive. So big run there for Clifford Fawcett, who had to step in. First game of the year, I remember, we suffered, unfortunately, the Cohen Ostola injury, which, for those that were not here for the pregame bit, he has made sensational progress, is what Sam's been saying. He could make his return here in a couple of weeks. But in that game, he went down, and we had to get somebody in the quarterback until the fourth, when Beckman could come in. Clifford Fawcett came in and handled the game very well for us at quarterback in the third quarter. But he's the one behind the huge kickoff onside attempt recovery. So props to Clifford Fawcett on a great job speeding his way into the ball. And on second and six, they are going to get a 6-yard run that will be just enough for the first. So another nice run on a keeper for Andrew Beckman. This offense is humming on the ground here. And technically, they're perfect through the air, too. They've thrown it one time for a 14-yard pass, Beckman to Ellis King. But it's been a great run display so far for the Patriots, as it's going to be the I formation again. This one is going to go to Turek, who is going to lower the shoulder, break a tackle, get to the 25, and make his way to the 21.
No, it looks like he extended just enough for the 20. Regardless, it was going to be a first down.